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2: 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You do not have flare-ups, and that used to be a major problem with my old grill. 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
3: Northbound delays loading up all the way from MacArthur Boulevard as you continue to the 405 merge.
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0: A common sense Republican running for Congress in a seat once held by Adam Schiff?
1: Yes. Hi, I'm Scott Allen Myers. So many people have thought about leaving California, but I'm staying. I'm staying to fight back against the crushing costs, the tax burdens, and the outrageous social agendas. I believe our communities deserve leadership that puts families, safety, and common sense first.
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0: such a great job with a hot and fast cook. It heats up to 1,000 degrees in just 3 minutes, and it does such a great job when I've done it with steaks, I've done it with chicken, shrimp, veggie skewers, sausages. Oh, I've got some venison and wild boar sausages coming in this week. 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I think you should check it out for yourself. 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
0: No, 2 days later, this guy gets arrested for felony threats, is being held at Van Nuys jail. The local news gets stuff done.

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3: 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And pretty much every administration since I've been alive cannot have a simple way to make it easier for people to come to this country the right way, including the people that we want here. Now, in the Bay Area, I got some good news. The jackass who is stealing property tax checks in Napa County and washing them has been arrested. So hopefully they can forgive or, I don't know, make sure that the people that wrote those checks aren't going to have to pay double. But I'm telling you right now, and maybe it's a generational thing, I don't think checks are safe. I do not trust checks. Not a fan. I do not do checks. I don't do sending money in the mail. I do everything online. Credit cards are a secured debt in that, well, if there's any dispute, if there's any issue, my credit card company has my back. Now, you can't pay for everything with a credit card, although you should be able to. There are certain cards where you could pay your rent, but you know what's the strangest thing? Why can't I pay car insurance with a credit card? Why does that have to be through the bank? I'd like to be getting points on that. Regardless, be real careful if you're sending property tax checks in the mail, because checks are not, they can be washed. And I love this story. You know, there's been a lot of talk, especially with all the governor's debates, about what we can do to mitigate wildfires, what we can do to make sure that we clear out all the brush. Well, sometimes the oldest solution can be the best solution. Sometimes the simplest thing that we can do is get some sheep herders and some goat herders. And in fact, in Sonoma County, there are now these sheep co-ops where for neighborhood, maybe small rural neighborhood where there's like four properties near each other. They all own a share of a bunch of sheep, and the sheep just wander around and they graze and they eat all the dead grass. And I kind of love that. It seems simple, and it, you know, I don't know what it costs for the implications of, okay, what's the long-term care of the sheep, but I mean, it's way easier to do that than, you know, having to get permits to demolish things, control burns, what have you. Like, let's do the old school thing. Let's have our livestock graze in all this dead grass. In Sacramento, there is yet another fight going on with the California Forever Project. This is going on in Sassoon City in Solano County. And apparently the neighboring city of Rio Vista, they're claiming that you don't want this and there should no be should be supporting California Forever because they're going to build nothing but data centers. To which Sassoon City says, we didn't say it was going to be data centers. We said we don't know what they're going to build here. They're probably going to build some data centers. But look, I don't understand the big fight over building a new city. When's the last time we built a new city?

in the state of California. So I'm all for California forever, especially if the job market in Solano County is awful right now, and this could create jobs and it's something that's an incentive. I'm for it. And this didn't surprise me at all when I saw it. A new report from the Legislative Analyst's Office shows that Gavin Newsom, since he became the governor of California, has increased spending in the state of California by $100 billion a year. And that is a lot of money. That is a Dr. Evil level of money. But what's interesting to me is that our services are not $100 billion better. What exactly have we spent so much money? And now some of it you can quantify. Obviously, they added the Medi-Cal for people in the country illegally. Whether you're for that program or not, you could definitely say it cost a lot of money. The pre-K system, but I don't even think that all adds up to $100 billion more a year. And while most of the state of California is seeing population decline, in the Sacramento region, population growth. Why? Well, this one's pretty simple. It's a little cheaper there. Now, this story hits close to home for me because I started working at the age of 15. Magic Mountain. That's right, in Santa Clarita. If you're raised in Santa Clarita, it is a rite of passage. You have to work at Magic Mountain at some point. But apparently, it's getting really hard for teenagers to find that first job. And according to some experts, part of the problem is, even if you're an upstanding student, because you have no work experience and the minimum wage for fast food is $20 an hour, employers are less likely to want to take a chance on somebody who has no experience. And that's unfortunate. You know how much I made at my first job? $6.50 an hour, which I'm sure there are people listening that the minimum wage when they were working is way less than that. But I feel, you know, I learned so much. First job, it taught me so much about skills, about responsibility, and

0: Sterling Venue Ventures has tons of live entertainment coming your way. Coming to the Saban Theater on July 10th, it's Bobby Brown. And this week, it's Netflix is a Joke Fest with Brett Goldstein, Chelsea Handler, Dodgers Comedy Night, Smosh, and Anthony Jeselnik. Coming to the Canyon Agora Hills, it's Billy Bob Thornton and the Boxmasters, Brandy Clark, Orianthe, Ambrosia, English Beat, Pancho Sanchez, Young Dubliners, Jeff Tate, Thelma Houston, and more. And coming soon to the Oxnard Performing Arts Center, Kenny Wade Shepherd and the Hollywood medium Tyler Henry. 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
1: 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You do not have flare-ups, and that used to be a major problem with my old grill. 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
2: Lane setting you back from John S. Gibson Boulevard. We're also checking out Elysian Park. Good news on the southbound side of the 110 at Sunset. They got rid of the stall, but traffic is still a mess backing up from the 5 freeway. A crash in East L.A., 710 southbound at Whittier Boulevard. Two middle lanes are blocked, slowing you down from Floral Drive.
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0: 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And this week, it's Netflix is a Joke Fest with Brett Goldstein, Chelsea Handler, Dodgers Comedy Night, Smosh, and Anthony Jeselnik. Coming to the Canyon Agora Hills, it's Billy Bob Thornton and the Boxmasters, Brandy Clark, Orianthe, Ambrosia, English Beat, Pancho Sanchez, Young Dubliners, Jeff Tate, Thelma Houston, and more. And coming soon to the Oxnard Performing Arts Center, Kenny Wade Shepherd and the Hollywood medium Tyler Henry. 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
1: And, you know, other kinds of encampments all over the place. And she believes that moving them 500 feet away from children doesn't make them more safe. Now, to a normal person with common sense, that sounds absolutely crazy. But those are the things that she believes very strongly. And so to watch Spencer Pratt, kind of this normal guy, very relatable. He's a dad. He's talking about how the moms can't take their kids to the park. Like, that's part of his platform. He is a victim of the Palisades fire. So he is a victim of Karen Bass's and Mitzi Rahman's policies. And so he just comes across very relatable. His message resonates. His campaign is, I will enforce the law. That's it. It's a very simple message. And that's what we want. We don't want LA to continue going in this direction of failing businesses, restaurants closing, zombie apocalypse, you know, can't build a home.

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0: A common sense Republican running for Congress in a seat once held by Adam Schiff?
1: Yes. Hi, I'm Scott Allen Myers. So many people have thought about leaving California, but I'm staying. I'm staying to fight back against the crushing costs, the tax burdens, and the outrageous social agendas. I believe our communities deserve leadership that puts families, safety, and common sense first.
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9: 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I'm Jason Athenson.
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14: A crash has cleared in Irvine. This is on the 405 southbound before Jeffrey Road. All lanes are now open. Delays out of Costa Mesa getting away from Bristol. San Pedro, the 110 southbound at Gaffey Street. A crash in the two left lanes sends you back from just before Channel. And in Griffith Park on the 134 eastbound before the 5. It's a wreck in the left lane. Motorcycle down. Delays from Bob Hope.
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0: A common sense Republican running for Congress in a seat once held by Adam Schiff?
1: Yes. Hi, I'm Scott Allen Myers. So many people have thought about leaving California, but I'm staying. I'm staying to fight back against the crushing costs, the tax burdens, and the outrageous social agendas. I believe our communities deserve leadership that puts families, safety, and common sense first.
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1: I'm Scott Allen Myers, and I approve of this message. Paid for by Scott Allen Myers for Congress.

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3: 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And tell us more about what you've noticed just recently and the tremendous team you have there at the Union Rescue Mission and how it all comes together to literally save lives, bringing people off the streets of Skid Row.
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1: Radio show and podcast presented by the Union Rescue Mission in downtown Los Angeles. Frank Motek here, along with Mark Hood, the CEO of the Union Rescue Mission. We're focusing on the downtown Los Angeles area of Skid Row, which, by the way, is not just one street, folks. It's about 50 blocks of the downtown Los Angeles area. We just talked to Mr. Downtown himself, Hal Bastian, about solutions as he sees it. Joining us now, Chaplain Rashid Terry, an angel in the City of Angels who serves those in need on Skid Row in downtown L.A. and brings them into the Union Rescue Mission on Skid Row, saving and transforming countless lives at this point. Chaplain Rashid Terry, also a U.S. Army sergeant, retired, who served in Iraq and Kosovo, and now on the front line of homelessness in downtown Los Angeles. God bless you, Chaplain Rashid, and thank you so very much for joining Mark Hood and myself here in the studio.
2: Bless all of you here today. God bless y'all. I come with blessings and favor. I want to thank y'all for inviting me back. But man, I was thinking about the goodness of God on my way here. And I'm telling you right now, the mission that we have at Union Rescue Mission as rescue workers gets me excited because it lines up with what the Bible says for us to do the moment we get born again. So I'm excited to be here.
3: It's always exciting to have you on the show, Rashid, and I couldn't agree more because, you know, we talked about this earlier in the show. Oftentimes we live in a community that thinks for a lot of people experiencing homelessness, there's no hope, but we know better because we are on those front lines and we get to see Jesus work those miracles every day, right?
2: Amen. All the time.
1: You light up the room and the airwaves, Chaplain Rashid Terry. I'm elated that you're here again, and you do such an amazing job with everything you do on Skid Row. And we just heard from Mr. Downtown with his view of things, but you're on the front line of all this. Can you give us your view of what you're seeing there on the front line of homelessness in downtown L.A.?
2: Man, what I see out there is hopelessness. I see people that are destitute. I see people who are eager to see God's demonstration of power. And a lot of times that's going to come through us because he doesn't have a body. And God needs a body to work through. And so when we go out there as hands and feet of Jesus, the words that we speak out our mouth, the Bible says, "The believe on me," as the scriptures say, "and out of your belly shall flow rivers of living water." Man, can you imagine on a hot day, you speak over a soul out there and they feel like they've been quenched from a thirst that they haven't had in a long time. And then you bring them in and you give them real food, real water, real clothes, a real bed. I mean, it's exciting to see what you can do out there. It's almost like a blank canvas out there when you go. If you just have the heart that Jesus has for people, there's a lot of opportunity out there to bring people in.
3: Well, you know, and Rashid, you said something that's near and dear to my heart. I mean, in James, it tells us if someone asks you for bread and you say, "I'll pray for you," but you don't give them any bread, what have you really done for that person? And that's one of the things that, you know, Union Rescue Mission does look at itself as the hands and feet of our Savior. But part of that means that when people need bread, you provide bread. That's part of the solution, right? You have that. People have needs. You have to provide those needs if you want them to hear your voice.
2: That's it. Jesus did it. Well, Jesus, when he preached to a multitude, he said, "Look, don't send them home hungry. What do you have?"
1: How do you do it? How do you approach people in need out there?
2: Man, it's a lot of different ways. Honestly, I go out with the intention on not trying to be anything but a prayer warrior. So I go out, I ask people simply, "Can I pray for you?" I give them a spiel. Maybe I say, "You know, we're out here in the city. We're praying for the city. How can we pray for you, or can I pray for you?" Many times we may get the no, but I can put something in their hand, or I can point them in the direction of Union Rescue Mission. And now the conversation can start again. And so that's really how it starts. I honestly never know how to approach anyone out there. But if I can open up with prayer, it breaks some boundaries.
3: Well, and Rashid, you know, I think the mission's always had that sidewalk ministry, and you certainly have led and participated in that in a meaningful way. And then we have, you know, Mary, our wonderful doctor that goes out there and has your medical ministry, and she's out there. And oftentimes you guys duo that thing. You're praying for their spiritual needs and she's working on their physical needs. We really want to continue to grow that ministry. And so, you know, we're wanting to add a food and water component to that. We're wanting to, you know, get that scheduled on the calendar so more people in the mission can

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1: And it is such a huge impact because they know we care for them for real because we're out there weekly doing this thing. 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
2: 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You're listening to an angel in the City of Angels speak about his work on Skid Row. And I have to say, you must see some horrific things out there during the course of your work with women and children out there.
1: Yeah, absolutely. One of my first times going out, I was very prayerful. I think I was fasting too. So I was really sensitive in the spirit. And I felt in my spirit that the kids that I was meeting out there were actually trafficked and they were being held bondage in those tent cities. And so, yeah, it's horrific. But going out with the medical team breaks down a barrier where they're going to need some wound care. And they are so good at what they do, y'all. When I tell you, I've seen some wounds that look really bad. But when they get there, they get on their knees and they start treating these people. And it opens up something different. But it is pretty traumatic.
3: Well, you know, I'm going to share a story because I truly admire what you and others on our team do by going out and doing that sidewalk ministry. Because, you know, we talk about the people that walk through our doors all the time, that oftentimes they're at the very worst point in their life. But treating people that voluntarily walk through our doors versus treating people that are on the sidewalk and what you see, the children in the tents, the women that you can tell are broken. An employee shared with me one time, it's a great employee, does a great job inside the mission, does great work, hands and feet of Jesus Christ. They told me they went on a prayer walk years ago. And when they saw women and children so broken, so neglected, so abused, that they came in, they could not work the rest of the day. They said it not only broke my heart, it almost broke my brain because I could not imagine how do we allow someone to get to that state. And they said, I am ashamed.

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1: Sustainable living coming out. Can you make 60 to 80,000 coming out of a shelter? Where else can you do that? Amen. And we have those connections.
2: That is fantastic. And listen, the thing I love about what we do is we say it all the time, we're the land of second, third, fourth, and fifth chances. And so you have men coming into the program, coming off the street. They've been in dangerous situations. I'm sure sometimes there's conflict in that population. How do you and your team deal with that so that we still have good outcomes?
1: With our team of chaplains, they have different groups, and we also have case managers and program assistants. Every one of us has a story. Some have been homeless. Some were in addiction and homeless. Some just have a heart, a real true heart in hospitality. And so they get to sit down with a chaplain. They get to sit down with a case manager. We get people linked to Pepperdine Mental Health if they need to talk deeper, you know, just need some talk therapy. We link them up with mental health evaluations. But our chaplains, our team is amazing because we meet people where they're at. We're good listeners, but we also give wise counsel. And I like to believe that I'm pastoring chaplains there. And I'm teaching them how to think with their heart. And I always say, get under people when they get too high in themselves. Just get under, because that's how Jesus came. He came as a servant. And so whenever they get a little too excited, it's time to just humble ourselves even more and just look for ways to meet them where they're at. And so we have a wonderful team of people who just love people and they love God. And so, that's what they come into.
2: You know, John, you're sitting here listening to this and, you know, relatively new in your position, but hitting the ground running. But, you know, your team is that philanthropy team that's out there aligning with donors that, hey, we're worthy of your donation. When you hear stories like that, are those things that you think our donor base can align with and something that they feel like is worthy of their support?
3: I think the key in raising money for Union Rescue Mission is to expose our donors and donor prospects to these

0: 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I believe in the power of UCLA.
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4: That is so wonderful, John. 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And we're all looking forward to walking or running. You know, don't necessarily have to race, but it is a thrill, right, to get that medal around your neck at the end of it. And I know it's always fun to be there at the finish line when the winners cross the line. So from a competitive standpoint, it's a great event, but also just a great social event, community event in support of Union Rescue Mission, the great Union Rescue Mission 5K, 10K run walk. That's right, 10K this time for those that want to go the distance. So that's going to be a fantastic event. Go to URM.org for more information about that. And maybe Travel Rashid will fire the starter's pistol this time around.
5: I'm ready.
4: I nominate him. I nominate him, really.
5: Well, it's a great time to be together, and I cannot wait, John, to see how this thing unfolds, and because there's going to be a lot more happening there than just the run. So come out and have a fun, you know, morning and afternoon with the URM team.
4: Absolutely. Let me take a moment to thank our guests this hour, including Hal Bastian, Mr. Downtown Los Angeles, and John Yasuda, Vice President of Philanthropy at URM, and especially Chaplain Rashid Terry, again, an angel in the City of Angels, who does so much for URM. And thank you for your service to the Union Rescue Mission, as well as for your service as a U.S. Army veteran. 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
5: 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God bless y'all.
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0: A common sense Republican running for Congress in a seat once held by Adam Schiff?
1: Yes. Hi, I'm Scott Allen Myers. So many people have thought about leaving California, but I'm staying. I'm staying to fight back against the crushing costs, the tax burdens, and the outrageous social agendas. I believe our communities deserve leadership that puts families, safety, and common sense first.
0: Protecting our homes, our taxes, our safety, and our children? You've got my vote.
1: I'm Scott Allen Myers, and I approve of this message. Paid for by Scott Allen Myers for Congress.
2: 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And this week, it's Netflix is a Joke Fest with Brett Goldstein, Chelsea Handler, Dodgers Comedy Night, Smosh, and Anthony Jeselnik. Coming to the Canyon Agora Hills, it's Billy Bob Thornton and the Boxmasters, Brandy Clark, Orianthe, Ambrosia, English Beat, Pancho Sanchez, Young Dubliners, Jeff Tate, Thelma Houston, and more. 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
0: A common sense Republican running for Congress in a seat once held by Adam Schiff?
1: Yes. Hi, I'm Scott Allen Myers. So many people have thought about leaving California, but I'm staying. I'm staying to fight back against the crushing costs, the tax burdens, and the outrageous social agendas. I believe our communities deserve leadership that puts families, safety, and common sense first.
0: Protecting our homes, our taxes, our safety, and our children? You've got my vote.
1: I'm Scott Allen Myers, and I approve of this message. Paid for by Scott Allen Myers for Congress.

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1: The whole weed industry. If you're vaping nicotine, the switch to vaping weed is nothing. I mean, because it's floating around, I have learned, every high school in America, because they're so tiny, they have no smell, they're cheap. It's just, it's everywhere. It's legal in so many states. It's just everywhere.
2: And you can use the same device to do nicotine vapes and THC.
1: And I didn't even know what they looked like until recently. Look like, I mean, I don't know how old you are as a parent, but I don't know anything about vapes because I never have been around them. They look like a thumb drive or something. You could see it on your kid's desk and you wouldn't even know what it is, let alone smell it. I mean, so it's just, so who's behind the flavored stuff to get people going as young as possible? I don't quite know that. I don't know if there's a conspiracy there or if it's just, you know,
2: the people selling it, right? I mean, is there more to the question than the people selling it are?
1: Well, why are we allow it? They outlawed candy cigarettes because they didn't want, you know, kids getting hooked on the idea of cigarettes. So why is flavored vapes okay, which is clearly sending people down the road of vaping nicotine and or

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1: Southbound delays from the 405 to the 170-134 split and in Hollywood from Melrose into downtown Los Angeles. 10 eastbound still slowing down through mid-city between the 405 and the 110. Tough in Irwindale. You've got this crash on the 210 eastbound before Irwindale Avenue. It has cleared. However, delays are still slammed, getting away from Huntington Drive out of Monrovia.
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1: I'll tell you a thread or a rabbit hole I can get sucked into really easy. Jeez, there's endless rabbit holes I can get sucked into easily online. like my YouTube feed

0: I just can't look at it because the algorithm's too good. I can't imagine what TikTok's like because everybody says the TikTok algorithm is infinitely better than all the other algorithms at knowing what you like and feeding you stuff. Mm-hmm. I'm glad I've never had TikTok because I can barely resist the Instagram and YouTube algorithms. For instance, I'm on YouTube. I opened up the other night. Here's a just found rare practice session of The Who from 1974, practicing a song. And it was freaking awesome. And I logged a fair amount of time. Did I need more of that in my life? Did I need to spend 15 minutes doing that rather than reading or sleeping or whatever? No, but it was awesome. The problem is I guess I mentioned this the other day. It's no longer a there's nothing good on, like used to be the problem. There are lots of really, really good things on. Like top-notch, I love it quality.
1: Custom designed for you.
0: It's just the whatever that term is in economics, you know, there's a limited amount of time for your life. Cost-benefit analysis, I guess. But it's just that. It's not like the old days of switching through the channels and killing time. It's just, God, I got 80 channels and there's nothing on. Every channel has great stuff on, like my favorite stuff in the world. I just have to do other things.
1: Yeah, yeah. You know, it's funny. This just dawned on me listening to you talk, and it took me a while to get here, but... when I hear that description of how good TikTok's algorithms are, I think, nope, not going there. My greatest strength is I know how weak I am.
0: I'm better at it with, like, potato chips. I know if I eat a potato chip, I'm going to eat half the bag. So yeah. I don't eat the first potato chip. I'm not good at that with the YouTube. I think that, just discovered practice session of The Who. I'll just watch that, then I'll turn it off.
1: Well, as a musician, you could easily just, what process does one of the great bands of all time use to refine a song? Blah, blah, blah. Yeah. Oh, I tweeted.

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1: You need to attest that you won't seek a nuclear weapon, at least make them say out loud and sign it on a piece of paper, even though you're not going to know they're going to lie. You need to dismantle Fordow, Natanz, and Isfahan. Those are the three known nuclear reactor sites. Ban on underground nuclear work, on-demand inspections and penalties for violations.
2: Now we're talking.
1: So we get to show up and inspect stuff whenever the heck we want. Yes, the U.S. is demanding a handover of all of Iran's enriched nuclear material, not just the 60% stuff, not the 20% stuff, all of it, and that is a red line, according to the administration. If they would agree to that, I don't see how anybody could call this a loss for the world, or the United States, or Trump. Seems like a win to me. It doesn't get everything he said in the beginning. I'd forgotten. I was reminded yesterday by somebody. You remember day one when Trump said, "Good people of Iran, we are your friends. Your moment is at hand. Take your country back." No talk of that anymore.
2: No, that's over. No.
1: They give up the nuclear power. They get to continue to be Sharia law loving evil mullahs who will kill you for looking at them the wrong way. Sorry, your country sucks, but at least you don't have a nuclear weapon.
2: I saw your hair. I'm going to beat and rape you now with the sanction of the government. Yeah, exactly. obviously, the notes of caution are this is a regime that's entire playbook is come to a preliminary agreement, hash out and obfuscate over all the specifics for as long as you conceivably can while you're rebuilding your capability to do the very things that you're agreeing not to do. And then the minute the ink is dry, start cheating.
1: Why didn't they do that in the first place before their country got all blowed up?
2: That's a really interesting question. I could hazard a guess, but it'd be a guess. So who has the time? To say I am pessimistic about a fruitful resolution of this 14-point plan is an understatement. But we'll have to see. The squeeze of the blockade is significant. It hurts bad, and it could bear fruit. Oh, one more point I want to make. One aspect of this deal that sounds really good if they hang with it is that all of the good stuff for Iran is conditional on them achieving steps, concrete steps towards showing that they're cooperating. Unlike the ridiculous Obama agreement, the JCPOA, that gave them, in a sense, a giant signing bonus. As horse-faced Kerry trotted around the country, galloped at times, but declaring what a historical and wonderful deal this was, the Iranians were already cheating.
1: The horse-faced Kerry galloped around the country. And their anywhere, anytime inspections weren't anywhere, and the anytime was you get 21 days notice.
2: Yeah.
1: Which is you know, nothing. Are you happy with yourself with that?
2: Yeah, relatively. Yeah,
1: I had a point I was going to make. Oh, why wouldn't they take this deal? I mean, I realize it's very one-sided, but you're up against the wall. You're going to get blowed to bejesus coma. Sorry.
2: Are they? Are they?
1: So you think they're counting on the fact that they won't, that we won't start bombing them again?
2: I have seen Reddit said in all sorts of different quarters, from pretty damn Trumpy to kind of traditional conservative to the left, that Trump has really decided he doesn't want any more war. He really wants to do this without that.
1: Well, if I'm the Iranians and I believe that, then I probably hold out.
2: Right. It's going to be a rocky road, there's no doubt. But we won't know. You know, to the point we've made many times, anybody pronouncing that this is a win or loss at this point is a jackass, and you shouldn't give them your eyes, ears, and money, certainly. Because it's so in flux, and it's incredibly important. That's the other thing that's so annoying about this. Nobody bothers to reset. Remember,

0: This is a murderous regime that's embraced Islamic extremism, terrorism, chants death to America constantly, and wants to get a nuclear weapon so they can use it. That's what we're talking about here.
1: So I started this show talking about the lead story in the world, because I was watching Mark Halperin's news program yesterday afternoon, and he was talking about the lead every day should be the war with Iran. That should actually be the lead of every newscast, because it's the biggest story affecting the most people in America. See price of gas, see, you know, price of everything, etc. He said the only thing yesterday that he could imagine bumping that off the lead story would be AI. He said it's possible that AI actually is the lead story in the world and should be every day.
0: Right.
1: Depending on how it turns out. And he based it off of this ad that is so visual. We're not going to, it's very, very visual. He could play you some of the audio, but it wouldn't make the impact. Have you seen this ad? It's about the LA mayoral race. It's on behalf of that Pratt dude.
0: Spencer Pratt, right.
1: It's a takeoff on that Hitler meme from that movie Downfall from years ago, where Hitler's sitting there at the desk. And all of his generals start telling him, you know, basically speaking truth to Hitler that we're losing. And he gets all flummoxed, takes off his glasses and gets mad. So it's Karen Bass as the mayor and being told about Spencer Pratt's new ads or whatever. But Mark Halperin's point around AI was how incredibly good that ad was. Well, here's a little bit of the audio for what that's worth.
2: It has come to our attention that a Spencer Pratt political ad is going viral.
3: I already saw it. The one where he's crying about his house. Give me a break with the sob stories. It's time to move on.
2: No, ma'am. This is a new ad, and it seems to be more powerful.
3: What do you mean, another ad?
2: It already has millions of views on X. And ma'am, the production value, it looks like a $100 million film.
3: Where are they getting that kind of money? I personally shut down every damn studio in this city.
2: Ma'am, it was an AI filmmaker.
3: What do you mean it was an AI filmmaker?
1: So that makes the point.
0: The visuals are amazing.
1: Well, yeah, the visuals are absolutely incredible. And the point that Halperin was making is this isn't an official Spencer Pratt ad. This is just somebody did it who wants him to win.
0: Yeah.
1: And we're into a completely different universe now. He said that is one of the most visually great political ads that he's ever seen. Go, if you go backwards, with people who've spent millions of dollars and who had Steven Spielberg on their side to make an ad for their candidacy or whatever.
0: Wow.
1: And here's somebody who just likes the guy who probably threw it together in 15 minutes at zero cost because he just wants Pratt to win.
0: Right.
1: And how we're just, is fundraising going to mean anything, at least in terms of advertising? Is it going to mean anything going forward? If just everybody on your side who has the least bit of creativity can make fantastic radio ads and TV ads.
0: And then zap it around.
1: And zap it
0: around.
1: With
0: millions and millions of views without you spending a dollar on ad fees.
1: What does that mean?
0: Right.
1: It's almost hard to wrap your head around that this next presidential contest, because that'll be the next time people really pay attention. Who's got the most money in their war chest to run ads? What the hell difference does that make at all? I think the smart candidate will abandon that being a thing.
0: Well, first of all, Gavin Newsom told us there won't be another election if Trump won, and Trump won, so there won't be an election. You don't have to worry about it. But to your point, the incredibly important war with Iran, their quest for nuclear weapons, ought to be the lead story. If not that, the incredible disruptions of AI should be the lead story. Instead, we get this.
4: 2 months in, he called.
5: And there, that poor guy was in the ice, frozen in the ice there. I drove up beside him and looked, oh, I can't leave him. And I'm thinking, yeah, I'm pretty sure I can just slide the deck down to him. And I know I got a soft sling I can throw around him. I'm sure we can pop him out. And it worked out great. Pretty leery to walk up to him at first, but he was so tired and exhausted. He's been in there for a long time. I just backed up to my house with him on the
0: ABC News. You can turn it down. A tow truck driver rescuing a moose stuck on the ice. That's what the evening news is.
1: You think that should have been the lead story?
0: That's what was the lead story. Iran should have been. Moose is stuck in ice. Airplanes taking out light poles.
1: Iran, maybe AI, but no, the lead story is an ice
0: and
1: an ice stuck moose.
0: Clearly, an ice bound.

0: the expectation and the norm is to win, and that is what we will be able to do here. I believe in the power of UCLA.
1: It's a new day for UCLA football with new head coach Bob Chesney taking charge, and we need you to be a part of it. 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
2: From McDonald's to Burger King because of that.
3: No. In fact, I think that's wrong because McDonald's had a great quarter, I just read. But I do think the response from Burger King to that video was skillful and funny,
2: sure,
3: and reminded people, you know, that is a pretty good-looking burger.
2: Man, I can eat McDonald's and be okay. The Burger King doesn't treat me right. I don't know what's going on there. But Same with the Kentucky Fried Chicken. Like the taste, doesn't treat me well. But it's funny, I was
3: watching Kentucky Fried Chicken. Is this 4chan?
2: What did I say?
3: You said Kentucky Fried Chicken. That's terrible.
2: I don't even understand what you're saying, what I said.
3: You know the term cuck, right?
2: Oh, yeah.
3: Yeah. Yeah. It sounded like you were going all 4chan on us, all neo-Nazi.
2: I saw, again, rabbit hole on YouTube. It was Chris Rock having a conversation with Jerry Seinfeld. But anyway, Chris Rock saying, there's really no better meal than the two-piece with biscuit, which is the Kentucky Fried Chicken thing. Seinfeld said, what about Popeyes? Chris Rock said, Popeyes is too good. Too good, because you eat that, you can't stop eating. So I thought that was interesting. He doesn't eat a Popeyes because he thinks it's so good, you can't stop eating.
3: Wow.
2: Popeyes?
3: Word to the wise.
2: If you haven't had a Popeye biscuit, that's some good eating right there.

0: Is that so good?
1: Hypnotic, yet terrible.
0: Armstrong and Getty wrapping up another grueling four-hour workday. I'm supposed to say this. Here we are with final thoughts. Here's your host, Joe Getty.
1: Michelangelo, kick it off. What's your final thought?
2: Yeah, I got to catch up on chicken. I got to find a Cane's chicken and a Popeye's chicken. All I've got is KFC, and I haven't eaten that for years.
0: Boy, in my opinion, Cane's chicken is just several notches above KFC. They're not even the same league.
1: Chicken Authority Jack Armstrong there. Take that to the bank. Jack, a final thought for us?
0: My kids prefer the ones that taste less healthy. I think they're down on Cane's chicken because it's got that I'm getting lots of chicken here and not grease, and kind of has a more healthy flavor to it, which I like, but the kids like the super greasy, fatty thingy.
1: Yeah, I'll jump on the chicken wagon. I don't eat fried chicken much because in my mind, that's one of those, like, you've gone way overboard foods.
0: Oh, wow. I'd eat fried chicken every day if I had it in front of me.
1: It's like having an ice cream cone, you know, on the average afternoon, or a milkshake.
0: You consider fried chicken in the category of milkshakes, like things you shouldn't eat.
1: Yeah, just too much, too unhealthy. And I'm not sure I should, because it's flippin' delicious.
0: Oh, God, I'd say. What's the point of being alive?
1: Yeah, Armstrong.

it is consistent. There were so many times on my old grill where all of a sudden, whether it was grease or fat coming from the meat that hit the fire in the wrong way, and then all of a sudden you've got a situation where you've got to throw a cup of water on the grill. 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
2: A common sense Republican running for Congress in a seat once held by Adam Schiff?
3: Yes. Hi, I'm Scott Allen Myers. So many people have thought about leaving California, but I'm staying. I'm staying to fight back against the crushing costs, the tax burdens, and the outrageous social agendas. I believe our communities deserve leadership that puts families, safety, and common sense first.
2: Protecting our homes, our taxes, our safety, and our children? 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
3: I'm Scott Allen Myers, and I approve of this message. 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

0: A common sense Republican running for Congress in a seat once held by Adam Schiff?
1: Yes. Hi, I'm Scott Allen Myers. So many people have thought about leaving California, but I'm staying. I'm staying to fight back against the crushing costs, the tax burdens, and the outrageous social agendas. I believe our communities deserve leadership that puts families, safety, and common sense first.
0: Protecting our homes, our taxes, our safety, and our children? You've got my vote.
1: I'm Scott Allen Myers, and I approve of this message. Paid for by Scott Allen Myers for Congress.
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0: A common sense Republican running for Congress in a seat once held by Adam Schiff?
1: Yes. Hi, I'm Scott Allen Myers. So many people have thought about leaving California, but I'm staying. I'm staying to fight back against the crushing costs, the tax burdens, and the outrageous social agendas. 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
0: 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You've got my vote.
1: I'm Scott Allen Myers, and I approve of this message. 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
0: A common sense Republican running for Congress in a seat once held by Adam Schiff?
1: Yes. Hi, I'm Scott Allen Myers. So many people have thought about leaving California, but I'm staying. I'm staying to fight back against the crushing costs, the tax burdens, and the outrageous social agendas. I believe our communities deserve leadership that puts families, safety, and common sense first.
0: Protecting our homes, our taxes, our safety, and our children? You've got my vote.
1: I'm Scott Allen Myers, and I approve of this message. Paid for by Scott Allen Myers for Congress.
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7: California has about 39,000 idle oil wells. That's out of 100,000. Almost 40% of the oil wells in the state are idle. What does that mean? Our guest today is Bill Bartling, who is a regulator of oil fields in California. He's here to tell us what's happening with idle oil wells in California, and about his innovation to potentially use these idle wells to store electricity. He will also tell us what's happening with the oil and gas in this state.
8: We're basically taking something that people don't like, which is an oil well, which could potentially release hydrocarbons and odors and noise, and taking care of that problem, and then providing them with the clean energy solution. So it's a big win-win-win for everybody involved.
7: I'm Siamak Kurami. Welcome to California Insider. Bill, it's great to have you on. Welcome.
8: Yeah, thank you for having me.
7: We want to talk to you about oil in California. There is a large number of idle oil wells in California that are sitting there, and they are actually not used, right? They're depleted. Can you tell us more about these wells?
8: Yeah, sure. I'd love to. So California is one of the only states in the nation that has a legal definition for an idle well. And that's a well that's been non-productive or non-injecting for over 24 months. So wells become idle as the production rates go down and they become sub-economic. The price of oil may go so low that the cost of producing it exceeds the revenue from it. There may be mechanical issues with the well that need to be remedied, that are expensive. They may just be part of the company's business plan to shut in this part of the field for other reasons. But the wells go idle. And so it started 2 years, and some of those wells are idle for over 30 years. And this becomes a very large inventory of wells, idle wells in the state. Currently, there's about 39,000 oil wells, which is interesting because down from a year ago, about 49,000. And these are because of some programs that are going on in California to inspire the operators to abandon the wells. And we can talk about those programs. But basically, these are wells that are just non-productive. And they range anywhere from wells which are in tremendously good condition, owned by major operators who keep them in great shape, to wells which are owned by companies that only have a few wells. So when you look at the inventory of idle wells in the state, some 70-80% of those idle wells are owned by about five companies, and those are the five largest companies in the state. So as when I was a regulator, the things we worried about were really the ones that would become eventually orphan wells, which are state property. So an orphan well is distinguished from an idle well as it's a well which has no traceable owner, has no chain of title that includes anybody that has any ownership or

0: any money. So those all become state custody, and the state ends up having to abandon them. But the otter wells are there, and they're in all over the fields, all over California. Most of them are in the San Joaquin Valley. There's lots of them in the Los Angeles area, and some up in Northern California as well.
1: What's the impact of having these? You were afraid of the orphan ones. Like, why were you afraid?
0: So the issue with idle wells is they're non-productive. So there's two problems with this, and one is that the state generates revenue from producing wells. Right, so this is a well that the state's not getting any revenue from. But secondly, it can pose a health and environmental risk. So if the wells are not well attended to, things can happen down in the subsurface, downhole, where hydrocarbons could leak to the surface, where gases could leak to the surface, where hydrocarbons could get move in the subsurface into drinking water. So because of that, the state encourages that. It's the end of economic life of the wells. You've had them for a long time. You made a lot of money off of them. This is the time when you're supposed to do the right thing and decommission them and make sure and take care of any of these hazards. Remove the tanks, remove all this, any surface contamination, remove the pump jacks and all the rest of the infrastructure.
1: Has many of them gotten decommissioned or not yet?
0: Oh, thousands and thousands are decommissioned every year. They're abandoned every year. And this actually has a lot to do with some of the programs that were put in place to start to manage the increasing inventory of idle wells. So it became very easy for a long time for operators to say, well, I'll just shut the well in and I'll get to it later. And so the inventory started to get very, very large. And when you look at places like the San Joaquin Valley, maybe it's not as big of an issue, but when you go to urban environments such as downtown Los Angeles, Beverly Hills, you know, El Segundo, places like that, Long Beach, those are wells which are in neighborhoods. And so those wells, you know, the community was concerned about odors and noise and lights, and why do we have these wells if they're not going to be producing anymore? So there was an incentive put in place for the operators to start to abandon them. And as regulator, we enforce those. And it started with just having fees. So if you had a well that was not producing for 2 years, now legally an idle well, you started to accumulate fees every year for having that well being idle. Recent legislations have come in where the fees increase a lot over about 10-year period. So it becomes very expensive for an operator to have a lot of idle wells. So with that, the operators have started plugging and abandoning these wells. We also had a program with the operators, which was called the Idle Well Management Plan. And so this plan allowed the operators to put together in writing, here's a list of all of our wells that are idle. And here's how many we're going to abandon every year, and these are the ones we're going to abandon every year, and it would be a 5 to 10 year plan. And by publishing that plan and signing that contract with the regulator in the state of California, they're able to avoid some of the idle well fees. And so those plans are in action, and operators are being loyal to them and abandoning those wells. That's why the number has gone down about 10,000 wells in 1 year.
1: So what does abandoning mean? Does it mean that the whole area will be cleaned up, or?
0: It does, this is an interesting word, because I look around the United States, and even in federal legislation, they use the word abandoned in a different way than California does. So let me make that distinction. So the federal terminology and the terminology in many states of abandonment is something that we would call idle or orphan. Basically, it means an operator walked away from it. In California, there's a very specific legislative term, statutory term, which means that you have gone into that well, you put cement across the producing zones, you put cement across other specific zones specified by regulations. At the surface, you put a 100-foot thick cement plug 10 feet below the surface, you welded a cap, a seal cap on the top of it, and you identified it by etching the API number on the top of it, and you bury it. So that's plugged and abandoned in California nomenclature. So again, abandoned in the federal nomenclature, and it's interesting, it came out with the federal legislation that was providing monies to the states to deal with orphan wells, and they were calling the wells abandoned wells. And so when I was in conversations with regulators from other states or with people trying to secure some of these funds, you know, we had to get our definitions straight. But in California, plugged in

0: abandoned. Is that
1: Essentially, it's fixed, right? It's like you can mitigate it.
0: It's permanently plugged so that oil cannot migrate and seep out of the well ever again.
1: You have come up with a potential project to actually use some of these oil wells in Long Beach to actually create energy, right? Can you tell us more about that?
0: Yeah, this is a really exciting opportunity. There was a conference I was at recently, and the keynote speaker led the theme of the conference, which was opportunities disguised as insurmountable challenges. And this is one of them. So the view of idle wells in California, as we've just discussed, are these things which have the potential to leak hydrocarbons, to be messy, to have odors, leak carcinogens. But what we see is an opportunity to repurpose those wells, take that capital investment and repurpose those wells into long-duration energy storage systems. So in essence, what

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1: Mandates from the state of California to go to green energy solutions. So right now they're getting energy from Southern California Edison, which is a combination of gas-fired power plants, solar and wind, etc. So they're not completely green. This would be a completely green solution for them, providing the power that they have, that they need, using assets that they already have to generate the power. Let me talk about one of the bills that was passed in the legislature, which is impacting this. It was called Senate Bill 1137. This bill is a environmental setback bill, and it was specifies that an oil well that is within 3,200 feet of a sensitive receptor, which is you and me, buildings, parks, schools, houses, etc., as that well is being operated, if it needs maintenance, you can't do maintenance on it. You have to abandon it. The only permit that's allowed for it is abandonment. So two of the drilling islands in the Long Beach Harbor are within 3,200 feet of the shore, which means that the only thing that they can do with those wells, if they need help, they need maintenance, is to abandon them. So our proposal would be that instead of abandoning them, to convert them to these power systems instead. So they could use the power then to continue to do their work there. The islands have an obligation, a contractual obligation, with the city of Long Beach, that long after the oil production is done, they have to continue injecting water. And the reason they have to continue injecting water is to manage subsidence in the Long Beach Harbor. When the Long Beach oil field first came on production in pre-1930, the harbor sank about 10 feet. And so today when you go there, you can see a lot of the area there is actually landfill. They've actually brought new material in to create land where it had subsided. So they have to continue injecting water for 15 plus years to manage that subsidence. That means they have to operate the pumps. That means they're going to need electricity. So the idea is that you can convert a number of these wells, half the wells, however many you need, to the power generating system that would then be able to power this injection that goes.
2: So that could be a good test for your project to see how it goes, and then it can get rolled out to other places.
1: It would, and there's a lot of advantages for areas like that. So I talked about the clusters, the six wells of clusters, to give us 250 megawatt hours. But when you go out to the islands and to Long Beach Harbor, one of the things you see is these wells are very, very close together. The wells on the islands are 3 feet apart. They're between as far apart as you and me, and maybe even closer. So to get six wells together is very easy to do that way.
2: And they're this
1: it's a very small footprint. Yes.
2: 5,000 feet or
1: yeah, and those wells have varying depths to the top of the oil producing zones, and we would have to abandon, put cement plugs to the oil producing zones and use the rest of the wells. But we've been using some artificial intelligence work to look at all the data in California to tell us, which of those wells has the requirements we need, where are they, how deep are they, et cetera. So,
2: are you getting any pushback from the community or others that say that it might be better not to use this source of?
1: I've not talked to anybody yet who is opposed to this idea. So I've spoken with the regulators in Sacramento. They think it's a great idea. We've spoken with the operators. They think it's a great idea. I've spoken with the State Lands Commission, who is the royalty owner from the state of California for the offshore oil production. They think it's a great idea. We've spoken with the city of Long Beach, including the mayor, and they think it's a great idea. So we're still testing with everybody, with the communities, et cetera, but we're basically taking something that people don't like, which is an oil well, which could potentially release hydrocarbons and odors and noise, and taking care of that problem, and then providing them with the clean energy solution. So it's a big win-win-win for everybody involved. So no, we've not spoken with anybody yet who thinks it's a bad idea.
2: Now, Bill, you were regulating the oil field in California.

0: California for a number of years.
1: Yes.
0: Can you tell us more about the relationship California has with oil?
1: So the regulator's job is simply put, to enforce the law. And so the legislature, they get together, and they the assembly, you know, they

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1: Hydraulic stimulation, sometimes called fracking, those permits were not given out anymore. So the relationship varies, and in my opinion, the regulator's position really is should be pretty neutral. It should be enforcer of the regulations and nothing more, nothing less.
2: So there are some areas that may want the oil in these fields in their counties because they have a lot of land and they have. Like Kern County, and then some other ones, maybe in Long Beach, and other areas may not want more oil fields. Do you think the state looks at all of them the same?
1: Well, no, they're not looked at the same for the reasons you just articulated. Kern County makes a lot of revenue off the oil industry, and they quite like the oil industry. But you need to look at where the oil wells are. So in Kern County, most of the oil wells are in places where no one lives. It's out in the middle of nowhere. I don't know if you've visited that part, but it's a pretty good place to put an oil field, if you ask me.
2: Bill Bartling, co-founder of Geo2 Watts. It was great to have you on California Insider.
1: Thank you very much. Pleasure to be here.
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0: A common sense Republican running for Congress in a seat once held by Adam Schiff?
1: Yes. Hi, I'm Scott Allen Myers. So many people have thought about leaving California, but I'm staying. I'm staying to fight back against the crushing costs, the tax burdens, and the outrageous social agendas. I believe our communities deserve leadership that puts families, safety, and common sense first.
0: Protecting our homes, our taxes, our safety, and our children? You've got my vote.
1: I'm Scott Allen Myers, and I approve of this message. Paid for by Scott Allen Myers for Congress.
2: I am a big fan of my Solaire infrared grill. I felt like I got a real upgrade when I got this thing because it does such a great job with a hot and fast cook. It heats up to 1,000 degrees in just 3 minutes, and it does such a great job when I've done it with steaks, I've done it with chicken, shrimp, veggie skewers, sausages. Oh, I've got some venison and wild boar sausages coming in this week. I'm going to throw those on the Solaire, and it's going to be so good. The thing with the Solaire, too, is it's such a consistent cook. You do not have flare-ups, and that used to be a major problem with my old grill. So I'm a big fan of this thing. I think you should check it out for yourself. Go to the website, learn about the Solaire, learn about the technology, see if they have one that works for you. 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
0: A common sense Republican running for Congress in a seat once held by Adam Schiff?
1: Yes. Hi, I'm Scott Allen Myers. So many people have thought about leaving California, but I'm staying. I'm staying to fight back against the crushing costs, the tax burdens, and the outrageous social agendas. I believe our communities deserve leadership that puts families, safety, and common sense first.
0: Protecting our homes, our taxes, our safety, and our children? You've got my vote.
1: I'm Scott Allen Myers, and I approve of this message. Paid for by Scott Allen Myers.

such a great job with a hot and fast cook. It heats up to 1,000 degrees in just 3 minutes, and it does such a great job when I've done it with steaks, I've done it with chicken, shrimp, veggie skewers, sausages. Oh, I've got some venison and wild boar sausages coming in this week. I'm going to throw those on the Solaire, and it's going to be so good. The thing with the Solaire, too, is it's such a consistent cook. You do not have flare-ups, and that used to be a major problem with my old

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1: Right.
2: Joven works at the corner store across the street. He says he saw the delivery driver knock for a bit, but the restaurant was closed.
3: So I asked him, you can drop in the store because I work in the neighborhood over there, in front of that. So he just said, no, I'm not allowed to do that.
2: Joven says that's when the driver left the ground beef on the sidewalk and sent the owner this message saying he didn't have time to wait.
1: How convenient.
4: You got to be real careful of when you schedule those Instacart deliveries, because chances are they have something that's not shelf stable. And if they're going to leave it out in the sun, you're screwed.
1: And so is everyone else in the neighborhood.
2: The owner told me over the phone he was horrified. He said they ran out of meat because of a busier than usual Friday and Saturday, likely because of the warm weather. Since he was out of town, he ordered more via Instacart. He says the delivery arrived early before any of his employees showed up.
1: And hilarity ensued.
4: Sometimes you got to meet that delivery guy. This actually happened to me once. Now, I wasn't ordering any raw meat, but my wife and I did an Instacart when we were in New Mexico, and we were expecting it to be at the house at 5 o'clock. So we were enjoying a happy hour drink down the road at 4 o'clock. And all of a sudden, I get all these notifications. The driver's on his way. The driver's on his way. And we were still mid-drink. So that's when my wife said, you're getting up and you're going and putting that stuff inside the house and I'm going to have another drink. So I hoofed it down there, loaded everything in the house, got back and had time for one more happy hour drink. True story.
2: But an Instacart spokesperson said the delivery was made within the customer selected delivery window, and the driver made attempts to communicate with a customer upon arrival. When workers did arrive, more than half an hour later, Hamburger Project says they tossed the products. The restaurant put out this statement saying, in part, we take food safety extremely seriously and have...
4: They were never going to sell that meat.
1: Imagine if they did. And the letter in the window would just tell you what kind of hepatitis you're going to get.
2: Already updated our delivery procedures to ensure this does not happen again.
5: That's the right call.
6: Yes. It was just like 3 packs of like ground meat and then just like a mayo. I mean, that's just reasonable to throw it out anyway.
5: Yeah.
2: The post has garnered more than 3,000 up or down votes and nearly 600.
4: And I bet the comments are all super catty because it's Reddit.
1: You know, when I'm in foreign countries, especially the shady ones, I pretty much just eat vegetarian because I assume that the way that they handle the meat is consistent with showing up to work, seeing the meat rotting on the sidewalk and going, yeah, we can make that work.
4: What countries are you even talking about?
2: The post has garnered more than 3,000 up or down votes and nearly 600 comments where users appear to be beefing with each other.
4: Well, it is Reddit.
2: And trying to lay blame.
7: I didn't think it warranted negative comments about Hamburger Project or the delivery person. No one was harmed.
4: Hey, the person doing the Instacart did his job. He delivered it when he said he was going to deliver it. If no one's there to get it, that's on them.
1: Yeah, do your scheduling better.
7: In the leaving of hamburger in front of a hamburger shop.
2: In San Francisco, Gia Vang, NBC Bay Area News.
4: There you go, the story of the burger meat left on the side of a restaurant in San Francisco.
1: I'm surprised the homeless didn't interject themselves into this story.
4: You think they'd grab it?
1: God knows what they'd do with it.
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10: 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More calls to end a program in Los Angeles that gives free needles to drug users. Here's Jason Nathan.

0: Johnson.
1: The needles are given out around MacArthur Park, the site of a massive drug bust this week. Law enforcement saying they want to free the park from the scourge of drugs. Needles can be seen littering the ground where kids are supposed to play. Norm Langer owns the famous Langer's Deli across from the park. He says that giving out needles...
2: Number one, attracting more people that we didn't have before. And number two, fighting a never-ending battle of helping people shoot up.
1: In Wednesday night's mayoral debate, LA Mayor Karen Bass said she'll end the needle program.
3: A jury has found an LAPD officer not negligent in the death of a 14-year-old girl. The verdict announced today, ending a civil trial. Valentina Peralta shot to death in late 2021. And the Trump administration supports 60 Los Angeles wildfire victims that are suing State Farm Insurance. The DOJ filed a brief announcing its support for the lawsuits against State Farm and other insurers. That's the latest. I'm Mark Mayfield.
4: KABC Dependable Traffic. Now.
5: Slow conditions through Downey tonight as they remove an accident out of the way on the 5 southbound near Lakewood. All lanes have reopened and that accident is now sitting along the shoulder. Stop and go traffic from Washington and South LA. 110 northbound on the Manchester off-ramp. This is a wreck in the right lane. Elysian Park, a stalled car is the problem on the 110 northbound near Stadium Way. Right lane is off limits.
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0: Randy, this edition is an update on a story we brought you earlier this week.
1: We told you about the road rage incident that happened in Newport Beach, where two bicyclists were in the bike lane. For some reason, they were getting honked at by a man in a BMW. They unfortunately decided to escalate the situation by squirting their water bottle at the car, which is when the BMW decided to escalate the situation into trying to run these two off the road. Well, apparently, the guy in the Beamer tracked down the bicyclists on social media and issued quite the challenge.
0: I can only imagine what that challenge was.
1: For more, we go to CBS LA.
2: To developing news now, cyclists say they were targeted by an angry driver.
3: Yeah, Mike Rogers at the desk now. Mike, cyclists say the driver actually found them and is now threatening them.
4: Yeah, you know, Juan and Susie, we were looking into this. We got the video from this guy, and I did an interview with him tonight. And the video is pretty crazy here. You're going to see it in a second. But what we want to let you know is that this all started when these cyclists were in the bike lane, they say, when this car, the blue BMW, came and started honking at them, yelling things at them. Now, the cyclist I spoke to admits that he did get frustrated and splashed their car with some water, but he says what followed.
1: Probably a bad idea.
0: Maybe this is why so many crime victims don't want to go on the news, because then your tormentor can find you on social media.
1: Definitely possible.
4: Because what followed was totally unnecessary. The blue car here, the BMW, what appears to be a BMW, is right behind them on the shoulder, trying to run them down.

0: the expectation and the norm is to win, and that is what we will be able to do here. I believe in the power of UCLA.
1: It's a new day for UCLA football with new head coach Bob Chesney taking charge, and we need you to be a part of it. 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
2: Settle it like men in an MMA-style fight. What do you make of that? You were just trying to ride your bicycle down the road.
3: Yeah, I'm just trying to ride my bike on a nice Saturday with my boys. You know, I got a big race the next day. I'm out there training in the sun, and he's trying to cause physical harm to me then, and then after the fact, now he's trying to get into a fight with me to settle it.
2: Luke's got the receipts.
4: We're settling this thing in the ring Saturday night, brother.
2: Luke's got the receipts.
5: I know it's not wrestling, it's MMA, but MMA fighters don't have many personalities.
4: Oh, no. Now, anytime you're thinking about a promo for a wrestling event, you have to do it in the voice of Hulk Hogan or the Macho Man Randy Savage.
6: Woo!
4: Or Ric Flair.
2: Luke's got the receipts. He sent them to us. There they are. We had to blur some of the words out there. But, hey, bro, let's both sign waivers and

0: I'm a pretty great multitasker. I can wash dishes and do laundry.
1: I can roller skate while walking my dog.
0: I can even order lunch while doing my homework. But I can't use my phone while driving. A distracted driver is one of the leading causes of death in the United States. So when it comes to driving, please, don't be a multitasker.

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6: Traffic is moving very slowly in the Elysian Park area on the 110 northbound near Stadium Way. That's where we have a stalled car in the right lane, jam-packed from the 101. South LA 110 northbound on the Manchester off-ramp, it's a crash in the right lane. In Downey 5 south near Lakewood, a crash now clearing along the right shoulder, jammed up from Washington.
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8: In recent years, scientists have really dialed up the urgency to understand PFAS, sometimes referred to as forever chemicals because of how long they take to break down. The latest study found these chemicals may be aging men in their 50s and 60s a bit faster than men who are younger or older or women of any age. Experts we talked to said the accumulation of PFAS may lower testosterone levels in men, impair sperm quality, and increase risks of testicular and kidney cancer. 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
1: It'll be a difficult journey.
2: Seeing him having to learn how to walk and doing the physical therapy and him can't put no weight on his legs at all for the next 2 months is very, like, stressful.
1: Family says they're still in shock someone would shoot a man during a medical emergency, but they're hoping the incident will help raise awareness for people suffering from seizures. In the meantime, they say...
3: What's the PSA campaign going to be like for this one?
4: Oh, I hope we get a piece of that action.
3: If you get crashed into by somebody suffering a seizure, even though you have every impulse, don't shoot them. It's not their fault.
4: I love the fact that just everyone's packing heat to the point to where some guy has a seizure, hits your car, and you've got your loaded gun ready to go.
5: It's a lot of crime now.
1: In the meantime, they say they're just taking things day by day.
6: I never had a seizure behind the wheel. And I've been taking my medicine and stuff for my seizures. So I thought, in a sense, that they were kind of under control.
1: Washington says Oakland police are in touch with the family and are actively investigating. In Oakland, Tim Johns, ABC 7 Eyewitness News.
3: Well, it wouldn't be an Oakland story if it didn't end with no arrests were made.
4: That might be the most Oakland story to ever make the blotter.
3: This poor guy has a seizure while driving, crashes into a car, kind of isn't really sure what's going on, continues to drive, crashes into another car, and at that point, the person in that car decides, this person having a medical emergency, I'm going to rob him and I'm going to shoot him.
4: Well, civilization was nice while it lasted.
7: Fixing California won't happen overnight.
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0: A common sense Republican running for Congress in a seat once held by Adam Schiff?
1: Yes. Hi, I'm Scott Allen Myers. So many people have thought about leaving California, but I'm staying. I'm staying to fight back against the crushing costs, the tax burdens, and the outrageous social agendas. I believe our communities deserve leadership that puts families, safety, and common sense first.
0: Protecting our homes, our taxes, our safety, and our children? You've got my vote.
1: I'm Scott Allen Myers, and I approve of this message. 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
2: 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And this week, it's Netflix is a Joke Fest with Brett Goldstein, Chelsea Handler, Dodgers Comedy Night, Smosh, and Anthony Jeselnik. Coming to the Canyon Agora Hills, it's Billy Bob Thornton and the Boxmasters, Brandy Clark, Orianthe, Ambrosia, English Beat, Pancho Sanchez, Young Dubliners, Jeff Tate, Thelma Houston, and more. 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
0: A common sense Republican running for Congress in a seat once held by Adam Schiff?
1: Yes. Hi, I'm Scott Allen Myers. So many people have thought about leaving California, but I'm staying. I'm staying to fight back against the crushing costs, the tax burdens, and the outrageous social agendas. I believe our communities deserve leadership that puts families, safety, and common sense first.
0: Protecting our homes, our taxes, our safety, and our children? You've got my vote.
1: I'm Scott Allen Myers, and I approve of this message. Paid for by Scott Allen Myers for Congress.
2: 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And this week, it's Netflix is a Joke Fest with Brett Goldstein, Chelsea Handler, Dodgers Comedy Night, Smosh, and Anthony Jeselnik. Coming to the Canyon Agora Hills, it's Billy Bob Thornton and the Boxmasters, Brandy Clark, Orianthe, Ambrosia, English Beat, Pancho Sanchez, Young Dubliners, Jeff Tate, Thelma.

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1: In South LA on the 110 southbound after Manchester, a mattress has found its way into the roadway. It's blocking the carpool and the left lanes. Also on the 110 northbound before Slauson, still working on that crash that has the express lanes blocked. And in Irvine on the 405 southbound off-ramp to Sand Canyon, two SUVs got tangled up. They are partially blocking the off-ramp.
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3: And he is Eric Carly, and I'm Gary McNamara. We are Red Eye Radio. Coming up in just a minute, the latest trade court decision on the tariffs.
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3: Well, it's not unexpected. We had said earlier that the decision, and this is just the first decision of this court. It's going to be appealed. From what we know, it'll probably be appealed. But Trump had another loss in the International Trade Court that said, no, you can't do the 10% tariffs.
4: Yeah.
3: And it was the exact same argument that we had said. The president, I guess they actually argued that since the trade imbalance is part of the balance of payments, that he can make that decision. And the one judge said, well, who are we to question the facts of how he sees it? And I'll have to look further into that argument because it doesn't seem to make sense to me. Balance of payments is not balance of trade.
4: Right.
3: And it was specific, and they went to the original part of the law. They actually looked at the original part of the law and said, actually, in the balance of payments, when they passed this law to give the president the approval to do it, they don't even mention trade imbalance.
4: Well, that's, you know, not even and for the one judge, I would say, who are we to judge? Well, you're a judge. That's who you are to judge. Because if you're saying, who are we to judge how they see it? Well, that's the whole point.
3: What he said was
4: being in the court here is interpretation.
3: The court, quote, is not empowered to review the factual findings by which he concluded the action was necessary or appropriate. That's the quote. I don't understand it. Of course they are.
4: Yeah.
3: That's what a court does.
4: The court is there to, again, say, well, that's they either did misinterpret it or did not misinterpret the law. That it does apply, and their interpretation of the law is there. But if you're asking, who are we to do that? Well, you're a judge. And that's the point of judges, to interpret whether the law has been applied justly. That's how it works. And now, I'll say this. If the point was, and I don't know, because we don't have everything in front of us, but if the point was from that judge, look, we need to stay out of the decisions of the executive branch in the case of, you know, whatever it may be.

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3: Not necessarily hurt an economy,
4: right?
3: Because if I sell, if somebody, and we've always used the Japan model, Japan sells us a car.
4: Mm-hmm.
3: We give them electronic. I used to say paper when I started doing this, and we send them electronic currency.
4: Right.
3: They give us a durable good in the form of a car.
4: Mm-hmm.
3: Who wins? We get the car, they get dollars.
4: Mm-hmm.
3: What do they have to do with those dollars? In order to make the transaction worthwhile to them, what do they have to do?
4: Eventually, they have to invest them back in the U.S.
3: They have to buy something American mm-hmm. eventually, or they have to invest it back mm-hmm. into the United States.
4: Mm-hmm.
3: And that is where the balance of payments is. The balance of payments isn't just the trade, it's what the other side

such a great job with a hot and fast cook. It heats up to 1,000 degrees in just 3 minutes, and it does such a great job when I've done it with steaks, I've done it with chicken, shrimp, veggie skewers, sausages. Oh, I've got some venison and wild boar sausages coming in this week. I'm going to throw those on the Solaire, and it's going to be so good. 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You do not have flare-ups, and that used to be a major problem with my old grill. So I'm a big fan of this thing. I think you should check it out for yourself. Go to the website, learn about the Solaire, learn about the technology, see if they have one that works for you. 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Do you know what is one of the best things about my Solaire infrared grill? It doesn't flare up. It doesn't get out of control. It is consistent. There were so many times on my old grill where all of a sudden, whether it was grease or fat coming from the meat that hit the fire in the wrong way, and then all of a sudden you've got a situation where you've got to throw a cup of water on the grill. That does not happen on the Solaire infrared grill. It is

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3: You know, and be responsible. Because that was about the age when you started hearing about lawsuits.
4: Yeah. You know, yes, it was, yes.
3: Whoever is serving, even if you're purchasing the liquor, if they're over-serving you and everything else. And so I think a lot of companies went to that and just said, we're going to limit it. You can have a couple.
4: And that came from my dad. My dad said, you know, be with the boys and hoist a few, fine. Don't ever do it at work. And then the funniest thing is I've talked about two interviews that I was on. One time when I was interviewing in Nashville.
3: Right.
4: It was after the interview was over and we had time to kill. I was with the program director. We went back to his house. Football was on. Yeah. You want to watch some football? Yeah. Playoff football. Right. So we're watching playoff football. I think it was

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3: The lower and middle class to pay for it all, which, by the way, they're going to do anyway. They're going to say, we're going after these big corporations and we're going to

0: the expectation and the norm is to win, and that is what we will be able to do here. I believe in the power of UCLA.
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4: A common sense Republican running for Congress in a seat once held by Adam Schiff?
5: Yes. Hi, I'm Scott Allen Myers. 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
4: Protecting our homes, our taxes, our safety, and our children? 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
6: 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Gary McNamara and Eric Harley talk about everything from politics to social issues and news of the day. Whether you're up late or you're just starting your day, welcome to the show. 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
1: And he is Eric Carley, and I'm Gary McNamara. We are Red Eye Radio. Coming up in just a minute, the latest trade court decision on the tariffs.
2: Bad relationships, they are the worst. You know the kind. They just kind of wear you down. 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It was like, well, this is it. This is my life going forward. 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
3: Do that, well, you're a judge. And that's the point of judges, to interpret whether the law has been applied justly. That's how it works. And now, I'll say this, if the point was, and I don't know, because we don't have everything in front of us, but if the point was from that judge, look, we need to stay out of the decisions of the executive branch in the case of, you know, whatever it may be. But again, that goes back to what we just said.
4: Right.
3: Well, you're going to have to interpret this, whether the executive branch went beyond their power or not and is misinterpreting the law. And that's the job at hand at the courts.
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5: I'm the threat that's already inside the house. 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
2: 3 years almost, and I haven't been to one. And normally it was because they would have them on a Thursday night.
3: Yeah, I went to
2: I got to work.
3: I went to one when I was on this show because I went. I don't forgot why, but I went. Oh, I know, because it was. Remember, they held it upstairs.
2: Mm-hmm. Yeah.
3: They held it at the French restaurant upstairs.
2: Right.
3: So I came in about an hour early, but everybody was gone by the time I got there.
2: Right. Yeah.
3: So, and all the food was gone.
2: Yeah, well.
3: Thought I was going to catch a free meal because it was up like in the 9th floor, was it? And we worked on the 6th or
2: right.
3: something.
2: There was a restaurant on the top floor, yeah.
3: Yeah, and so I went up there and it was like, it's over. So,
2: yeah.
3: Nah. I'm too old to go out now or do anything and have fun, you know.
2: Yeah, I'll go out, but it's usually going to be to the pharmacy. You know, the other kind of drugs, the, you know, cholesterol drugs.
3: What a week.

0: because this is the Never Trumpers media machine.
1: Oh.
0: Bill Kristol's bulwark, the bulwark here,
1: mm-hmm.
0: and they have this story.
1: Yeah.
0: And it says, quote, voters want candidates who are authentically themselves, warts and all. In fact, a candidate's vices have started to become markers of authenticity, say Democratic voters. The man behind the tattoo is the article.
1: Hmm. Hmm.
0: What Maine voters see in Graham Plattner. I say Platt, I'm thinking of L.A.
1: Hmm.
0: The Maine Senate primary is one of the most interesting in the country. It was, that is, when we were planning on devoting a whole episode of Focus Group Podcast to

0: I'm Chris Jakimic. I served in the United States Air Force, and I deployed 3 times. 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
2: He has been the Nazi beliefs that he has talked about, calling himself a communist, which is interesting. You got to decide, are you a communist or you're a Nazi?
3: Right.
2: But one of the most radical people that you could possibly imagine, that just a year ago or 2 years ago, no party could even ever attempt to ever justify. And here the Democrats are justifying it as they're calling the other side the fascists and Nazis.
3: That's right.
2: You can't make this
3: stuff
2: manure up.
3: Exactly.

0: in Italy, meeting with Pope Leo at the Vatican. Correspondent Nicole Winfield reports the meeting comes after President Trump's criticism of the pontiff.
1: Welcome to the Vatican.
2: Secretary of State Marco Rubio spent about 2.5 hours in the Vatican today. He met first with Pope Leo and then with the Cardinal Secretary of State Pietro Parolin. The State Department says that they did discuss the situation in the Middle East and the need for a durable peace, but the real visit

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3: A common sense Republican running for Congress in a seat once held by Adam Schiff?
4: Yes. Hi, I'm Scott Allen Myers. So many people have thought about leaving California, but I'm staying. I'm staying to fight back against the crushing costs, the tax burdens, and the outrageous social agendas. I believe our communities deserve leadership that puts families, safety, and common sense first.
3: Protecting our homes, our taxes, our safety, and our children? You've got my vote.
4: I'm Scott Allen Myers, and I approve of this message. Paid for by Scott Allen Myers for Congress.
5: It's 26 after. America in the Morning continues. A federal appeals court is taking up the Trump administration's efforts to censure Arizona Senator Mark Kelly over comments he made last year. Correspondent Clayton Neville has an update.
6: U.S. Defense Secretary Pete Hegseth tried to sanction Senator Mark Kelly after the Democrat criticized the deployment of National Guard in U.S. cities and the authorization of strikes on suspected Latin American drug smuggling boats. Kelly insisted service members didn't have to legally obey the orders.
7: It was pretty simple then, and it still is, that service members need to follow the law.
6: Kelly spoke to reporters after a hearing that lasted longer than an hour in front of a three-judge panel.
7: If you say something that the president or this administration does not like, they're going to come after you.
6: The judge is reportedly hesitant to rule in favor of the sanctions to include removing the former astronaut's pension, questioning why a retired service member would have to give up their retired status over the suggestion that the military can disobey illegal orders. I'm Clayton Neville.
5: President Trump is giving the European Union a deadline for finalizing last year's trade framework or face more tariffs. Washington correspondent Sagar Magani is following that story.
8: The president says the EU has until July 4th to do so, or it will face higher tariffs. Last week, he announced EU autos would face a 25% tariff starting this week.
9: As usual, they were not adhering to the agreement that we have.
8: It's unclear if he now means tariffs would jump July 4th on all EU goods. The original framework called for the U.S. to impose 15% tariffs on everything. That dropped to 10% after the Supreme Court ruled the president lacked legal authority to declare an economic emergency to impose the initial tariffs used to pressure the EU into trade talks. Sagar Magani, Washington.
5: America in the Morning for Friday, May 8th, 2026, is produced by Jeff McKay. I'm John Trout. This is Westwood One.
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1: A common sense Republican running for Congress in a seat once held by Adam Schiff?
2: Yes. Hi, I'm Scott Allen Myers. So many people have thought about leaving California, but I'm staying. I'm staying to fight back against the crushing costs, the tax burdens, and the outrageous social agendas. I believe our communities deserve leadership that puts families, safety, and common sense first.
1: Protecting our homes, our taxes, our safety, and our children? You've got my vote.
2: I'm Scott Allen Myers, and I approve of this message. Paid for by Scott Allen Myers for Congress.
3: This continues to grow. Today is a big testament of that. With now the expansion of, we have the D-line going here. We're just right by the Red Peterson's Automotive Museum. So if you're familiar with that, that's right where this stop is at. You can't miss it. And at first glance, right behind me, this doesn't open up to the public until later on this afternoon, but it looks clean. It looks shiny, brand new. So they are ready to welcome some passengers here. So let's talk a little bit about this and really what it all will mean now with having this D-Line extension. So this means three new metro stations will connect downtown LA to Beverly Hills. The underground stations Wilshire to La Brea, Wilshire Fairfax, and Wilshire La Cienega will extend service west from Koreatown through neighborhoods including Hancock Park, Windsor Square, and the Fairfax District and into Beverly Hills. Riders can expect a seamless single-seat trip from Union Station to La Cienega in just 21 minutes. The new addition to the D-Line, formerly known as the Purple Line, come just in time, too, with the World Cup on the horizon.
4: This extension from downtown L.A. to West L.A. is more than just a line. You know, it's a historic leap for us in transportation and for Angelenos and for everyone visiting the city. So, you know, it's always been one of our highest priority projects. So we're really excited to open it. But it's actually the only subway opening that's opening this year in the entire country.
3: A Metro rep also talked about some of the challenges with this project. Building so close to the La Brea tar pits, they say they found over 500 fossils, believe it or not. But overall, they are happy to see this finally come to fruition. And a little bit later on this morning, Mayor Karen Bass, she will be here to celebrate that D-Line extension. They also have a DJ planned. Also, some good news. If you have some places to get to today, they will be offering free rides across the Metro. More information for that on their websites. But overall, some good news, guys. And anytime we can make these commutes a little bit easier, we always like celebrating that. Reporting in Mid-Wilshire, Dominique Newland, ABC 7 Eyewitness News.
5: Especially with gas prices being so high. All right, Dominique, thanks. Turning now to the roads and our highways, let's check in with Scott Reif in Air 7. Scott.
6: All right, John, Rachel, good morning. Good morning, everyone. Let's hope for Friday light. Now, right now we have it. Nothing really major going on, but we got hammered in Marietta yesterday with that complete closure on the 215 South. That was tough for those folks. Right now, nothing like that going on. There's a problem that popped up on the I-15 southbound in the Cajon Pass at Cleghorn, so we'll show you that on the map. It doesn't look like it's going to be a big deal. They should wrap this up before we see much in the way of delays. They're telling us they're already in the process of clearing it, but it was several cars involved in a crash. I-15 southbound at Cleghorn Road. We don't see much on the map there, any red anywhere. So right now it's Friday light. All of our freeways look like they're moving along just fine. Rachel, John?
7: Okay, Scott, thank you. LA Mayor Karen Bass joined car wash workers for the premiere of a film centered around the impact of workplace immigration enforcement.
5: This comes less than 1 month before the primary election, and immigration remains a top campaign issue. Eyewitness News reporter Leanne Suter has more for us.
8: Our city was invaded, and I was just horrified.
9: Mayor Karen Bass speaking out against the Fed's immigration sweeps and showing her support during a screen.

0: it is consistent. 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
1: A common sense Republican running for Congress in a seat once held by Adam Schiff?
2: Yes. Hi, I'm Scott Allen Myers. So many people have thought about leaving California, but I'm staying. I'm staying to fight back against the crushing costs, the tax burdens, and the outrageous social agendas. I believe our communities deserve leadership that puts families, safety, and common sense first.
1: Protecting our homes, our taxes, our safety, and our children? You've got my vote.
2: I'm Scott Allen Myers, and I approve of this message. 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
0: I am a big fan of my Solaire Infrared Grill. I felt like I got a real upgrade when I got this thing because it does such a great job with a hot and fast cook. It heats up to 1,000 degrees in just 3 minutes, and it does such a great job when I've done it with steaks, I've done it with chicken, shrimp, veggie skewers, sausages. Oh, I've got some venison and wild boar sausages coming in this week. I'm going to throw those on the Solaire, and it's going to be so good. The thing with the Solaire, too, is it's such a consistent cook. You do not have flare-ups, and that used to be a major problem with my old grill. So I'm a big fan of this thing. I think you should check it out for yourself. Go to the website, learn about the Solaire, learn about the technology, see if they have one that works for you. 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
2: I'm Scott Allen Myers, and I approve of this message. 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
1: A common sense Republican running for Congress in a seat once held by Adam Schiff?
2: Yes. Hi, I'm Scott Allen Myers. So many people have thought about leaving California, but I'm staying. I'm staying to fight back against the crushing costs, the tax burdens, and the outrageous social agendas. I believe our communities deserve leadership that puts families, safety, and common sense first.
1: Protecting our homes, our taxes, our safety, and our children? You've got my vote.
2: I'm Scott Allen Myers, and I approve of this message. 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

0: it is consistent. 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
1: A common sense Republican running for Congress in a seat once held by Adam Schiff?
2: Yes. Hi, I'm Scott Allen Myers. So many people have thought about leaving California, but I'm staying. I'm staying to fight back against the crushing costs, the tax burdens, and the outrageous social agendas. I believe our communities deserve leadership that puts families, safety, and common sense first.
1: Protecting our homes, our taxes, our safety, and our children? You've got my vote.
2: I'm Scott Allen Myers, and I approve of this message. Paid for by Scott Allen Myers for Congress.
0: I am a big fan of my Solaire Infrared Grill. I felt like I got a real upgrade when I got this thing because it does such a great job with a hot and fast cook. It heats up to 1,000 degrees in just 3 minutes, and it does such a great job when I've done it with steaks, I've done it with chicken, shrimp, veggie skewers, sausages. Oh, I've got some venison and wild boar sausages coming in this week. I'm going to throw those on the Solaire, and it's going to be so good. The thing with the Solaire, too, is it's such a consistent cook. You do not have flare-ups, and that used to be a major problem with my old grill. So I'm a big fan of this thing. I think you should check it out for yourself. Go to the website, learn about the Solaire, learn about the technology, see if they have one that works for you. 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
2: 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Hi, I'm Scott Allen Myers. So many people have thought about leaving California, but I'm staying. 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I believe our communities deserve leadership that puts families, safety, and common sense first.
1: 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You've got my vote.
2: I'm Scott Allen Myers, and I approve of this message. 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
0: 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Oh, I've got some venison and wild boar sausages coming in this week. I'm going to throw those on the Solaire, and it's going to be so good. The thing with the Solaire, too, is it's such a consistent cook. You do not have flare-ups, and that used to be a major problem with my old grill. So I'm a big fan of this thing. I think you should check it out for yourself. Go to the website, learn about the Solaire, learn about the technology, see if they have one that works for you. 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
3: Now at 4:30, broken glass and suspects taking off with merchandise. 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
4: Two LAPD officers injured after a crash in Jefferson Park. What we know about their injuries.
3: And the Metro D line extension opens to the public today. The new stops being added to the line. Good Friday morning to you. It is 4:29. I'm Rachel Brown.
5: And I'm John Gregory. And nice warm day shaping up, a nice warm weekend too. Let's talk to Shayla Jordan about it. Mother's Day is going to be steamy.
6: Yes, Mother's Day is going to be steamy. We truly have something for everyone, really just packed into the next 24 hours. You wouldn't be able to tell though, as you step out the door this morning, that heat is on the way. We've got May Gray, the marine layer is back, and it's even bringing us a little bit of drizzle. So this is a live look from Long Beach this morning. The marine layer is about 2,000 feet, so we are seeing it extend inland, and we're also seeing a little bit of drizzle out there for our coastal spots. So have the hat handy as you head out the door. Temperatures are still cool. Remember, it's springtime, so layers are the way to go. 50s out there for Burbank, coming in 61 for you in Santa Ana and Riverside at 57 degrees. So we're starting with that May gray pattern. We're really good at this. The morning clouds, a chance for a little bit of drizzle. Then by this afternoon, really nice conditions. We've got a warming trend that is going to start today and take us right on into the weekend. So by Saturday, Sunday, we are talking about the 80s and the 90s for Mom's Day. So hottest days going to be Mother's Day all the way into Tuesday, so a very warm stretch ahead. I want to show you real quick. Let's get you out the door this morning. We've got that cloud cover to start the morning. The good news is this isn't low enough that it's going to impact your drive. You're just going to be dealing with cool, cloudy conditions to start the day, extending all the way out to the Inland Empire, starting to break up a tad as we get into mid-morning. But even by lunchtime, look, we're still seeing a little bit of that cloud cover along the coast, and that's what's going to keep our coastal spots cool as we head into this afternoon. All right, a lot to talk about. How long this heat is going to last for, plus some watches and warnings in place. But for now, John and Rachel, I'll send it back to you.
5: Thanks, Shayla. New this morning, two LAPD officers hurt in a crash in Jefferson.

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3: Police are investigating a smash and grab at a 7-Eleven in Eagle Rock. Officers say a truck was used to ram into the store early this morning. Several suspects wearing dark clothing stole an ATM. It's an active investigation.
4: Reaction continues to pour in after that massive drug crackdown in MacArthur Park this week. Federal agents and local police carried out 6 search warrants, seizing 40 pounds of fentanyl and also arresting 18 people. Several shop owners in the area were left with thousands of dollars worth of damage as a result of the raids, but other businesses there say they're thankful for the narcotics operation. Norm Langer has owned Langer's Deli for close to 80 years, and he says he's seen the neighborhood steadily decline as drug dealers moved into the park. He blames a large part of the problem on syringe exchange programs that provide new clean needles to drug users for free.
5: I am absolutely thrilled with what happened yesterday with DEA, the FBI, the local law enforcement, and all the powers that be. My main message that I'm trying to get out there is that I want to see the needle program giveaway disbanded in the park.
4: Even if Mayor Karen Bass

0: I'm a pretty great multitasker. 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
3: That the feature weakened the ability to keep kids safe online.
4: The date for the 2027 Golden Globes has been set for January 10th, and there are new eligibility rules. Movies must be at least 70 minutes long, and podcast entries need at least 6 episodes during the qualifying year. 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
3: Mother's Day is keeping LA's Flower District awake.
4: It'll be open round the clock for what's expected to be a record-breaking Mother's Day weekend. Eyewitness News reporter Carly Gomez is in the midst of the floral frenzy at the Flower Mall, and she joins us live. Hi, Carly.
5: Good morning, you guys. Yeah, this is really going to be a Mother's Day for the book, as Mother's Day weekend is officially here. And we're not just celebrating one, but two Mother's Days this weekend. Dia de las Madres actually falls on Sunday. That is May 10th, the same day as Mother's Day this year for the U.S. And that means we're just going to see double of everything, not just crowds out on the streets, brunch and everything like that. But we're also going to see a lot of people purchasing flowers. And here at the Flower Mall, we have a lot of assortments. You see, we have everything from the bright colored assortments to the roses for Mother's Day. And they have flowers of all kinds, really, and sizes as well. And this year, the National Retail Federation is projecting a record-setting $38 billion spent this Mother's Day, with flowers being the number one gift. Now, I am joined here with Wendy Rivera. She is a California Flower Mall representative. Thank you so much, Wendy, for joining us. Now, I want to talk to you a little bit about these flowers. I mean, you have everything here, and they come from everywhere. Tell us a little bit about what people can find when they come here.
6: Yeah, you can find a little bit of everything, whether you're looking for wholesale flowers to create your own bouquet for mom, or we have pre-arranged florals, as you can see here, mixed florals, roses, beautiful already created ones, and we also have plants and greenery, so, you know, we can fit any style as well as any budget.
5: Cats not included, right?

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2: Well, with just over a month to go until the World Cup kicks off here in the U.S., there's growing backlash over ticket prices.
4: Why two congressmen are demanding answers from FIFA's president.
2: And from research labs to love, hundreds of beagles that were rescued this week are indulging in many first moments. We have a look at how they spent their first week of freedom.
5: And good morning. We are talking about the 70s and 80s across Southern California this afternoon. Great day to have that lunch outside. You will not need the layers handy this afternoon. L.A. Orange County, both in the 70s. Valley's Inland Empire, you'll be in the 80s around lunchtime, making it to 86 today. Enjoy this nice weather. Along the coast, upper 60s, low 70s for you. Mountains, 74 degrees. And then the high deserts, it's toasty, 92. This is only the start. We have more heat on the way. We'll break it all down coming up in your full forecast.
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0: I'm a pretty great multitasker. I can wash dishes and do laundry.
1: I can roller skate while walking my dog.
0: I can even order lunch while doing my homework. But I can't use my phone while driving. A distracted driver is one of the leading causes of death in the United States. So when it comes to driving, please, don't be a multitasker.
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3: So have those layers handy to start the day, and then we're going to feel some warm temperatures by this afternoon. Upper 50s for you to start the morning in Burbank. So we've got this nice May gray pattern, the cool and cloudy start today, the day, but that is going to clear by this afternoon. It is going to be beautiful out there for your Friday, your Saturday. The warm-up is here, and we're going to continue to bump up about a degree or so each day, a degree or two, right into early next week. So it is going to be a hot weekend. We're talking about the 80s and the 90s. Some spots as we get into early next week by Monday could even see some triple digits. I'll show you that in just a moment, but peak heat going to be Sunday and Monday. So LA, Orange County, you're dealing with the 80 degree mark today, 82 for your Saturday, Sunday, Mother's Day, mid 80s, and then bumping up to 88 for your Monday. Now, Valley's Inland Empire, we are seeing quite a bit of heat, so you'll be in the low 90s for Mother's Day. If you're going to have those Mother's Day plans outside, maybe try to do it earlier. Try to avoid the peak heat of the day if you can. That's that 2 to 4 p.m. range. And even Monday, going to be hotter, 94 degrees. Some spots we could break into the low triple digits. Now, speaking of the low triple digits, we are definitely going to see that for our deserts. Sunday, Mother's Day coming in 98 degrees. Our high deserts, triple digits for your Monday. Low deserts, you are well into the triple digits. 106 Sunday, 108 Monday, still holding on to the triple digits as you head into Tuesday. That's why we do have this extreme heat watch in place for our low deserts. This is Sunday through Tuesday. As you just saw, you're going to be dealing with temperatures up to 107. So just make sure this heat doesn't sneak up on you. Stay hydrated, especially if you're going to be outdoors, or try to limit that time outside if you can. Bring the Mom's Day plans inside. We're going to be

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0: the expectation and the norm is to win, and that is what we will be able to do here. 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
2: I realized if I didn't try hard enough, who would for him?
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1: Annabelle Munoz, ABC 7 Eyewitness News.
4: Who's more impressive, Lamont or his mom?
5: Right.
4: Yeah. Well, just great role models.
6: Amazing.
5: Yeah. I hope he's proud of himself. I know his mom is proud of him. Wow. Mm-hmm. Inspiring.
6: That's beautiful.
5: Wow.
4: Let's talk about the weather, Shayla. May Gray to start us off.
5: I know. May Gray to start, and then heat wave on the way this weekend. So we've got it all jam-packed in the next 24 hours. But it is a cool and cloudy start to the morning. So remember, it's springtime. Don't ditch those layers yet. You'll want them as you head out the door this morning. Irvine, really great shot. You can see the marine layer out there to start the morning. The good news is this really isn't going to impact your drive. Orange County, visibility down to 10 miles. We've seen a couple spots where visibility is less than 3 or 4 miles, but really minimal. For the most part, all you're going to notice is cool, cloudy conditions as you head out the door. 59 degrees for you in Irvine. So temperatures are still pretty comfortable, but you're in the 50s. It's springtime. 55 degrees in Santa Clarita, 57 for you in Van Nuys. Los Angeles, you're at that 60-degree mark. It's 61 in Seal Beach. So we have that May gray pattern to start the morning, but it is not going to stick around this afternoon. The warm-up is here, and it is going to take us right on into this weekend. So if you liked yesterday, you will love today. We're going to continue bumping up about a degree or so each day, and we have a hot weekend. The 80s and the 90s are making a return. 90s for our inland spots, and then peak heat going to be Sunday and Monday. Those are going to be the hottest days as we head into the next week. Even Tuesday is still going to be warm. You can see for LA Orange County, 80 degrees out there today, bumping up to 82

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7: In a new search connected to the 1996 disappearance of Cal Poly San Luis Obispo freshman Kristen Smart, investigators were seen with ground-penetrating radar equipment on Thursday. Police haven't said what prompted the new warrant and search. Hundreds of ballots have been discovered in Northern California that went uncounted after last year's statewide special election. Jason Nathanson reports.
8: The ballots were inside a locked ballot drop box in Humboldt County. 596 uncounted and sealed ballots discovered on Monday evening, according to the Humboldt County Registrar of Voters. The ballots were cast in the Prop 50 special election, which okayed temporary redistricting that will likely give California 5 extra Democratic seats in Congress. Prop 50 passed overwhelmingly, and the missing Humboldt ballots wouldn't have changed the results. But Humboldt County Registrar of Voters Juan Pablo Cervantes said in a statement the mistake is unacceptable, and his office is working to get the ballots counted.
7: Hot weather is returning to Southern California, Mark Mayfield explains.
9: It's forecast to start this weekend and peak by Monday. Many valley and inland locations will reach the 90s by Sunday. Monday might see some hotter locations crack 100 degrees. Forecasters say a ridge of high pressure is going to strengthen over California early next week. Inland temperatures are expected to remain above normal through next Thursday. However, coastal areas in Los Angeles and Orange counties will remain cool.
7: And Mother's Day is Sunday, and we dig deep to shower mom with stuff. While most moms say they don't want anything, there's a difference between what they say and what they really mean. Bree Tennis with more.
10: If you ask any mom what they want for Mother's Day, most will say nothing. But a survey from Parents Magazine says when moms say they want nothing, they really mean they want

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1: Sometimes the realities of capitalism are just, you know, they aren't the result you want. 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
2: Mm.
1: But your old bowling alley that you used to go to, and the way you liked it, might be coming to an end if it hasn't already. On the other hand, and I'll get to the story coming up next hour, and it's got to do with capitalism, our next segment. How busy is it usually when you go into that bowling alley? Once every 2 years and bowl. There's like...

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4: More calls to end a program in Los Angeles that gives free needles to drug users. Norm Langer owns the famous Langer's Deli across from MacArthur Park, where the needles are given out.
5: All we are doing by giving out needles is, number one, attracting more people that we didn't have before, and number two, fighting a never-ending battle of helping people shoot up.
4: The needles are given out around MacArthur Park, the site of a recent massive drug bust. Law enforcement said they want to free the park from the scourge of drugs. In the last mayoral debate, LA Mayor Karen Bass said she'll end the needle program. There's congressional concern that the proposed merger between Warner Brothers and Paramount could hurt California workers and customers. More from Jason Nathanson.
6: Dozens of California lawmakers have signed a letter to State Attorney General Rob Bonta asking him to take a close look at the Warner Brothers Discovery Paramount Skydance merger to see if it's in the best interest of the people. Congress members Nancy Pelosi, Maxine Waters, Ro Khanna, Brad Sherman, 34 in total, signing the letter posted by the California Post, expressing concern that Californians could lose their jobs and also saying they don't have confidence that the Trump administration will properly review the merger. Bonta has already promised to scrutinize the deal.
4: Disney is reportedly the latest company looking to build a so-called super app. Bloomberg says the company wants to integrate all of its offerings into a single app. That could mean Disney Plus, Disney Cruises, and Disney Parks could end up on the same app. And there's now a Willie Mays Highway to honor the legendary Giants player. More from Mark Mayfield.
7: The newly named section of I-80 in San Francisco runs from Treasure Island to downtown near Oracle Park. Willie Mays, considered one of baseball's greatest, played most of his 23-year career with the Giants, winning the 1954 World Series and earning 24 All-Star selections. He started in the Negro Leagues and was one of the first black players in Major League Baseball and was inducted into the Hall of Fame in 1979. Wednesday would have been his 95th birthday.
4: That's the latest. I'm John Fink.
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0: missing person. She's black, 5 feet, 10 inches tall, and weighs 230 pounds. She was last seen on 173rd Street in Gardena. The teen was wearing a black sweater, black pants, and white shoes. As systems start to come back online, UCLA and many other universities are recovering from a massive cyber attack targeting a software developer. Yesterday, thousands of schools across America were hit by the hack against Canvas, which is based in Salt Lake City. That education platform is used by schools and colleges to administer tests, post grades, and communicate with students. The hackers say that information will be released if affected institutions do not arrange a so-called settlement with the hacking group. And hot weather is returning to Southern California. It's forecast to start this weekend and peak by Monday. Many valley and inland locations will reach the 90s by Sunday. Monday might see some hotter locations crack 100 degrees. That's the latest. I'm John Fink.
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3: Some good news in Culver City. That crash is cleared and all lanes have reopened on the 405 northbound before the 10. As a result of CHP trying to clear it up earlier, there's about a 23-minute delay, heavy from Florence. Pico Rivera, a wreck remains on your right shoulder, so proceed with caution on the 605 southbound at Washington Boulevard. As well as in Elysian Park, a crash is on your center divider, 5 northbound just before Stadium Way.
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6: A California immigration judge is suing the Justice Department, saying she was fired for her political views in support of immigrant rights. Judge Kyra Lillian filed the lawsuit against the DOJ and the acting attorney general. She says she was also targeted for being a woman over 40, speaking Spanish, and having ties to the Hispanic community. She served nearly 2 years as a judge, the usual probation period. Her lawsuit lists about 30 other immigration judges across the country who lost their jobs after not being converted after probation or just terminated, including 14 from the Bay Area. Most were women, according to the lawsuit. California universities, colleges, community colleges, even school districts are trying to fend off a massive cyber attack. Phil Farrar has details.
7: A huge security breach has hit thousands of students throughout the state, affecting the UC and CSU systems and other schools across the nation. The learning system Canvas, a cloud-based digital hub for classrooms, is used by students, instructors, and staff. Canvas has assignments, grades, even personal data of potentially tens of millions of people. From Stanford to San Diego State, there have been disruptions. It comes when midterms and final tests are being

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3: Rose made an earlier collision is cleared off of the 10 eastbound at San Gabriel Boulevard. A little bit slow from Del Mar Avenue, but that is quickly picking up. And as we move into Gardena, a wreck is now reported to partially block your 91 westbound connector to the 110 north. Expect delays from Main Street.
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1: They wanted to, what's the word again? Silence the voices of millions of Virginians. That's what they were up to. The court just said that's unconstitutional. That's unconstitutional. It fuels the growing fears across our nation about the state of our democracy. You know, where do the fears across our nation about the state of our constitutional republic actually come from? It comes from Democrats. Democrats have rigged now over 40 seats across our country. They have 40 unearned seats in the United States House of Representatives by virtue of their rigging, by importing illegal aliens, by drawing maps in such a way, racist ways to give Democrats unearned power, getting extra congressional seats than they deserve in censuses. In the 2020 census, Republicans didn't get as many seats as they did deserve through a corrupt process. 40 number is the current state of affairs. Now that those extra four seats were not stolen by Democrats. Democrats have had a very bad week. Very bad 2 weeks. The Supreme Court last week ruled that these racist districts aren't allowed anymore, where these Democrats get power by virtue of racially drawn districts. In fact, coming up, I'm going to talk to you about what just happened in Tennessee yesterday. Republicans, they definitely got the message in Indiana. Did you notice? The Indiana election comes through. Almost every single state senator, the incumbents who voted to wave the white flag of surrender to the left's election rigging operations nationwide, those guys all got voted out this week. So I think Republicans in the state of Tennessee got the message. In fact, they so rapidly redrew their map this week in the wake of both that Supreme Court decision and that Indiana result. They so rapidly redrew the map this week that by the time the state legislature had passed it, the media started writing the story. They couldn't publish the story before the Tennessee governor, Bill Lee, signed it. He signed it into law before the stories were published. Did you notice this yesterday, Jim? That I was checking the news on Tennessee, and the state legislature story was just coming out. The governor signed it before most of the news media caught up to the legislature. That's how rapidly this thing got done yesterday. A huge victory for decency, a massive victory for normalcy, a massive defeat for racism. And that means it was a massive defeat for Democrats. More ahead on The Vince Show.
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10: Turn it up so all the liberals around you finally hear some common sense. 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
11: Oh, man. On a day like today, it's fun to go back to the game tape. So remember when Virginia, just not too long ago, tried to rig the elections, when the Democrats tried to rig the elections in Virginia. The next day, Democrats were gloating. They were gloating. They're like, look what...

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1: KABC. A man is dead and a suspect is on the loose after an attack last night in East Hollywood. The Los Angeles Police Department says it happened around 9 p.m. at Willowbrook Avenue and Virgil Avenue. The suspect is described as a 6-foot-tall man who weighs about 200 pounds and was driving an older model truck. Ground-penetrating radar equipment is now on the scene of a police search that's tied to the 1996 disappearance of freshmen at Cal Poly San Luis Obispo. Kristen Smart vanished 30 years ago, and San Pedro resident Paul Flores was convicted of her murder in 2022, even though her body was never found. Police haven't said what prompted the new warrant and search. And three new metro stations are opening today as the D Purple Line continues to grow across Los Angeles. The first phase of the project will add stops at Wilshire La Brea, Wilshire Fairfax, and Wilshire La Cienega. It'll provide a direct rail link from downtown L.A. to the edge of Beverly Hills. That's the latest. I'm John Fink.
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4: A couple of wrecks have been cleared this morning, but heavy delays continue. If you're in South L.A., that crash is gone off of the 110 northbound off-ramp to Gage, but we are still seeing about a 15-minute delay from Manchester Avenue. Allegiant Park as well, a wreck is cleared off of the 5 northbound before Stadium Way, but with a 10-minute delay, it is heavy from the 10. And moving into Claremont, we have some smoke reported across lanes. Be cautious on the 210 eastbound before Town Avenue.
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It heats up to 1,000 degrees in just 3 minutes, and it does such a great job when I've done it with steaks, I've done it with chicken, shrimp, veggie skewers, sausages. 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
4: 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Hi, I'm Scott Allen Myers. 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I'm staying to fight back against the crushing costs, the tax burdens, and the outrageous social agendas. I believe our communities deserve leadership that puts families, safety, and common sense first.
3: Protecting our homes, our taxes, our safety, and our children? You've got my vote.
4: I'm Scott Allen Myers, and I approve of this message. Paid for by Scott Allen Myers for Congress.

That was going great. It was working just fine. But it only went on for a very short period of time until the president decided to post to Truth Social that he was putting it on pause at the request of Pakistan. Remember that? Earlier this week, he goes, yeah, this Project Freedom, we're pausing it at the request of Pakistan in pursuit of a deal. We're pausing it. And my reaction to it was like, okay, well, that's pretty surprising, as I told you, but it must be a sign of some forward momentum. There's got something going on behind the scenes that clearly has dictated the president's decision here. But he said, again, that the blockade continues. And then we had, in the midst of that, Iran was firing missiles in the direction of Gulf states, other Gulf states, UAE. They fired a bunch of missiles in their direction. And that, it turns out, may be the explanation for why we saw the pause on Project Freedom. I'll get to that. But in the midst of all of this, the Iranians tried to run an oil tanker through the blockade on Wednesday. On Wednesday, the Iranians attempted to move one of their flagged

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1: All of the military facilities responsible for the attacks. Now, the Trump administration is being clear here. The ceasefire is not over. It continues. But every time you give us one of these feckless little attacks on us, we'll just destroy wherever they came from. And we did. We destroyed their missile sites, their drone launch sites, their command and control locations, their intelligence nodes, surveillance, reconnaissance, all of it. We destroyed it all. Stupid Iran. Stop it. Knock it off. We're trying to make a deal. CENTCOM says they, quote, do not seek escalation, but remain positioned and ready to protect American forces. And then the president.

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2: Los Angeles police say a suspect who's accused of breaking into a house in Beverlywood is connected to 25 other burglaries. Investigators say Kevin Diaz is part of a South American theft ring. The 22-year-old was arrested during a hot prowl burglary on Monday. Police say the resident was home and called 911. After a short pursuit, Diaz was caught and booked into jail. A California resident is among the Americans who left a cruise ship in the Atlantic where a deadly hantavirus outbreak killed three people and sickened several others. The Los Angeles County Department of Public Health is downplaying any risk of local infections. The ship departed Argentina on April 1st and made

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0: Sterling Venue Ventures has tons of live entertainment coming your way. Coming to the Saban Theater on July 10th, it's Bobby Brown. And this week, it's Netflix is a Joke Fest with Brett Goldstein, Chelsea Handler, Dodgers Comedy Night, Smosh, and Anthony Jeselnik. Coming to the Canyon Agora Hills, it's Billy Bob Thornton and the Boxmasters, Brandy Clark, Orianthe, Ambrosia, English Beat, Pancho Sanchez, Young Dubliners, Jeff Tate, Thelma Houston, and more. 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
9: Looks like they moved this crash over to the right shoulder on the 101 freeway in Echo Park. 101 southbound just past Glendale Boulevard. Things are still pretty slow back from Melrose Avenue. In Baldwin Park, we had a little fire off the side of the roadway, 10 freeway westbound at the 605. It's been cleared, but traffic's still slow back from Francisquito. And in downtown L.A., 10 freeway westbound at Central, the carpool lane is blocked. It's a little bit slow as you approach.
8: How did I lose weight? 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
1: It's possible level. All sorts of threats have changed since the middle of the last century. And the president's building this thing right now for the benefit, not of himself. In my Rumble chat, Craig just said this. This is a great point. It's not even for him. He will not be the beneficiary of the flat screens that you get to view as you're managing the world's affairs at the White House in the bunker. This is for future presidents. Jim, this is not even for him. It's for future presidents. And so they're requesting taxpayer dollars for whoever ends up occupying that Oval Office and that White House going into the future. It's not even for Trump. And yet, the left is trying to turn this into...

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2: Oh, they saw the 4th of July outside the craft window. Now, again, you know, you see a lot of, you hear these things, and what they're describing is, I saw a blur, I saw a light, I saw something that looked like a laser. And then you see the actual images, and then I see blurs, and I see lights, and I see something that looks like a laser, and it doesn't tell me much. I'm like, I'm not seeing little green men, I'm not seeing interdimensional beings, I'm not seeing anything that upends my understanding of reality itself, wormholes, anything like that. I'm just seeing a lot of noise right now. And I don't know about you, but I'm looking for signal. I'm looking for signal. Congressman Tim Burchett says, it's coming. The holy crap moment is coming. All right. Can't wait to say it. Holy crap. More ahead on The Vince Show.
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3: Oh,

0: the expectation and the norm is to win, and that is what we will be able to do here. I believe in the power of UCLA.
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2: Knew which way to vote, one way or the other. I'm just letting you know how I voted in case you would like to know, because that's a regular question that we get asked. So if you're curious how I'm voting for governor or lieutenant governor or state superintendent of public instruction, I even got down to some of the county and the city initiatives, those sorts of things. That's going to be up and live on the website by the time we sign off today at 3 p.m. I'm going to be on vacation next week, and Randy will be hosting the program solo. When I get back from vacation, we're going to go through the ballot on the air, and I'm going to tell you just exactly why I'm voting the way I'm voting on all of the various races and propositions. So that'll be week after next when I'm back from vacation.
3: You know, just with your luck, you're going to come back for vacation, and somebody that you said you're voting for is going to drop out.
2: Oh, 100%. Whenever I go on vacation, that's when all hell breaks loose, by the way.
3: You understand that you're going on vacation with the 3.5 weeks left before the election season is over. So if there really is another Katie Porter video out there, it's coming out when you're not here.
4: Sorry for the noise. I'm cutting carrots.
2: Oh, in addition to that, Canada is going to declare war on Iceland. That's the way it works. All right, so that's all the housekeeping items I have for you today. And right now it's time to move on to the top story, where we've been uncovering a lot of waste, fraud, and abuse. Originally, we found out about it in Minnesota with the various schools and daycare centers. Then attention shifted to California's San Fernando Valley when we learned about the hospice centers that were all located in one building in one neighborhood. And it just so happens it's pretty much right next to where Randy lives. Well, now, Randy, we have a third to add to the list, and this time it involves the Bay Area.
3: All right, this one is wild, but NBC Bay Area just put out a massive story. They've been investigating this for months and months and months about a type of Medi-Cal fraud that is insane. Apparently, one of the things that you can do when you qualify for Medi-Cal is you're low income and it will pay for your treatment. But John, it doesn't just pay for your treatment. Medi-Cal will also pay for your transportation to and from your treatment. That has led to a whole bunch of crooked taxi drivers paying people $20 to go on 100-mile trips to a treatment center way out of the way of their neighborhood because the taxis are getting reimbursed by Medi-Cal.
2: Now it's the taxi drivers that are scamming the government?
3: Yes. This is a wild story. It is a huge story. I have it posted on my Substack if you want to watch it and share it, randywangradio.substack.com. But we're going to play the entire 12-minute piece because it is fascinating.
2: Archie Bunker, I thought I knew you.
3: For more, here's NBC in the Bay.
5: Tonight, we uncover allegations of fraud in the Silicon Valley. This involves taxpayers' money and low-income Californians.
6: After a year of digging, senior investigative reporter Bagad Shaban has our story that is already getting the attention of government investigators.
7: It's barely sunrise, and this steady stream of taxicabs might make you think this is an airport or some popular tourist attraction, but it's neither.
8: Here comes one.
7: For months, our investigative unit watched undercover.
8: Which one is this?
7: As taxi.
8: Here's one.
7: After taxi.
8: Here comes another one.
7: Rolled in.
8: Did you get the car number? 199.
7: So what exactly is going on here? Well, you should know. Since millions of your tax dollars are paying for it.
3: Come on. We're paying for taxis, people.
2: I would love to know what the tax rate would actually be

0: if the state of California wasn't scammed right and left.
1: I'm like, what?
2: Our story starts with Juan Garcia, a whistleblower, accusing some of defrauding the government, cheating taxpayers, and exploiting some of California's most vulnerable. He filed a complaint with government investigators, but before he spoke with them, he sat down with us.
3: Smart.
0: You go to the local news first.
3: You go to the place where you know the story is going to get told because there are certain government investigators, wink, wink, Bob Bonta, that don't really care about this.
0: No. And if the people doing the scamming are campaign contributors, guess who he's going to look out for?
1: First thing came to mind is like, what the hell?
2: His concerns have to do with Medi-Cal, California's version of Medicaid, which provides free health services to low-income adults and children. The program also offers free transportation to get that medical treatment.
3: And that doesn't mean the bus.
0: Nope.
2: And that's where the taxis come in. The cab drivers charge by the mile through Medi-Cal to take patients to their medical appointments. So the farther they drive, the more money they get.
3: That is a scam Ola right there.
0: I wonder if they had any medical treatments in Tijuana.
2: Well, that whistleblower complaint accuses cabbies of paying recovering drug users if they agree to get their drug treatment at a clinic much farther away in a different county.
3: Like 100 miles away.
0: Seems convenient.
3: So there are people who are getting paid to get picked up and go to their appointment two counties from where they actually live. Because the taxi cab drivers are getting paid by the mile by Medi-Cal. And of course, there's nobody at Medi-Cal looking at these 100-mile taxi rides and thinking there's something strange going on here.
0: Sounds like they figured it out.
2: And then let the cabbie become their regular driver, who can then bill all of that additional mileage to Medi-Cal.
1: The money's disappearing, and it's not being used for Medi-Cal.
2: We spoke with three different patients who told us their taxi drivers repeatedly gave them cash payments to take almost daily trips to one specific clinic.
3: I'm not taking $20 to sit in the back of a taxi for 2 hours.
0: Well, what do you think the odds are some of that money went for drugs?
3: There is that.
2: The BART Program Center in Menlo Park, which in some cases is 10 times farther than other similar facilities. The BART Clinic is actually one of 4 drug treatment clinics approved for Santa Clara County Medi-Cal patients.
3: Notice how they're saying drug treatment and not drug rehab? What, is this a methadone clinic?
0: Could be.
2: Drug treatment clinics approved for Santa Clara County Medi-Cal patients. But it's the privately owned BART Clinic, the only one not run by the county and the only one located outside the county, that's getting the vast majority of taxpayer-funded rides. In just the final 3 months of last year, Medi-Cal funds paid for more than 24,000 trips across all 4 clinics.

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3: Out on the street.
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0: 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I believe in the power of UCLA.
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2: 101 heading south. The cab eventually drives by all three of Santa Clara County's other drug treatment clinics before ultimately dropping off the passenger 50 miles away from the Bard Clinic.
3: At this point, they just all assume that no one's minding the store and they can get away with murder because they're not even trying to hide what they're doing.
4: The biggest line item in the budget next to education is healthcare. And part of the reason it is so expensive is there is so much of this crap going on.
2: These treatment centers offer recovering drug users medication called methadone.
4: I knew it. 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
3: You called it.
2: These treatment centers offer recovering drug users medication called methadone to reduce cravings and lessen withdrawal symptoms. But patients need to get those meds in person just about every day. So the cost of those taxi rides adds up.
4: So you are paying someone $20 a day every single day. This is their job. 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
3: Unbelievable.
5: Checker cab.
2: We started logging just how far taxis were traveling to drop off passengers who were leaving the clinic. Over the course of 20 rides, the cabs averaged close to 30 miles, just one way. A quarter of them traveled roughly 50 miles in one direction. The cab company charges Medi-Cal $4 a mile.
4: That adds up.
3: How is it that Gavin Newsom hasn't figured this out? He's been governor for 8 years, and he is not minding the store. He does not care about doing his own job. He only cares about presenting himself to the nation as a candidate for president.
4: The cabbies are pocketing $200 each way on these trips.
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the car. But I don't want your money or your TV. I can't be scared away or negotiated with. I'm patient and quiet. I don't sleep. You can't call the cops on me.

0: I'm Chris Jakimic. 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
2: 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Jimmy Buffett Friday continues in moments. Don't you go anywhere.

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1: KABC. KABC News at the bottom of the hour. I'm Jeff Vaughn from OnLACA. Los Angeles County health officials are monitoring a deadly hantavirus outbreak linked to a cruise ship which carried at least one California resident. Three people have died and several others became sick after that ship with ocean-wide expeditions traveled from Argentina towards Africa and then the Canary Islands. Federal health officials say six U.S. citizens were on board. However, L.A. County Public Health says there is currently no indication of increased risk to the general public in Southern California. The 97th edition of the Los Angeles County Fair starts its 17-day run at the Fairplex in Pomona. The fair, featuring a petting zoo, more than 70 carnival rides, fair food and concerts, goes through May 31st. More KABC News at the top of the hour. Get news and insights at onlaca.com. I'm Jeff Vaughn on The John Phillips Show.
2: In Seal Beach on the 405 South, right at the 605, they're going to do a break and try to clear a crash from the lanes. And you've got Caltrans work there as well. 405 South, between Seal Beach Boulevard to the 22 East, the two right lanes are blocked. And the 22 East transition shut down till 1:30 today. And in Southgate on the 710 northbound before you get to Firestone Boulevard, trying to get that crash cleared from the two left lanes.
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0: win. And that is what we will be able to do here. 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
2: 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But right now, caller number 9 at 1-888-795-2222 gets a pair of tickets to the show. All concert tickets are good for one-time admission to the OC Fair on Wednesday or Thursdays. 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Good luck dialing.
4: All right, let's go back to the latest scam that is costing California taxpayers dearly.
2: This was uncovered by an incredible investigation from NBC Bay Area, where taxi cab drivers are able to bill Medi-Cal $4 a mile for driving recovering drug addicts to a methadone clinic that is 50 miles away. Let's continue from this incredible report from NBC in the Bay. All

0: Snakes, zombies, public speaking, the list of fears is endless. 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
1: Averaging $400 each way, so times that by two, $800, then times that by 100, $80,000 a day in taxi rides just for that one clinic.
2: And think about this for a moment. How often are you asked to vote to raise your own taxes because the government says they don't have enough money to fight fires and to police your community and to make sure that the roads are paved, but they have money for this?
1: If that clinic is open 365 days a year, just in the taxi reimbursements, Medi-Cal would be paying $29 million.
2: Great.
3: And we just
1: for one clinic.
3: And we discovered nearly all of those taxis are part of the same company. Rainbow, Checker, and Yellow Cab of Silicon Valley all operate under Yellow Checker Cab, which has been providing transportation services for Santa Clara County Medi-Cal patients for more than a decade. Larry Silva.
1: This is their entire business model, because who's calling a taxi in 2026?
2: Nope, and they all need business licenses from you-know-who, the state of California.
3: Larry Silva, the president of Yellow Checker Cab, declined to talk with us on camera, but told us his company maintains a zero-tolerance policy for fraud, waste, or abuse.
1: Not buying that.
2: Yeah, it sounds like they're really on top of that one.
3: He also said his business has been unable to verify any allegations of kickbacks involving his roughly 200 taxi drivers, who he says are independent contractors.
4: That was a yellow cab.
2: Mm-hmm.
3: We have spent the past year investigating the allegations. We reviewed hundreds of pages of public records, followed cabs to track the miles traveled, and spoke with taxi drivers and passengers. Most wouldn't talk with us on camera, but some did.
5: I get 10 bucks a day for my driver, and the other people get 20.
1: Why are you only getting 10?
5: I get 10 bucks a day for my driver, and the other people get 20.
1: Are they doing a voice altering thing, or is just that how that person sounds?
2: Well, after a lifetime of drug abuse, maybe that's what you end up with.
3: This patient told us she's homeless and relies on the money her...
1: Wait, that was a woman?
2: Wait a minute. Go back and play that again.
5: I get 10 bucks a day for my driver, and the other people get 20.
1: Let's assume they're altering the voice.
2: Maybe it's an East German swimmer.
3: This patient told us she's homeless and relies on the money her cab driver has been paying her in exchange for driving her to that methadone clinic in Menlo Park nearly every day, even though it's 45 minutes away from where she's been sleeping.
4: How do they pay you?
1: Why don't you just pitch up a tent right next to the methadone clinic? Well, I guess you need to be driving that far. Otherwise, this is her job. Her job is to go to the methadone clinic.
2: How many problems facing the state of California are caused by the homeless? Because it's not just them living in the encampments, creating blight in your community, who are stealing bicycles and robbing pharmacies and those sorts of things. But look at all of these grifters, entire professions that exist off of dealing with the homeless. Whether they be these phony baloney homeless services organizations or the taxi cabs who are scamming us for money dedicated to the homeless. Think about the number of problems they create for all of us. Just that one small population of people.
1: Well, and think about the cost when you're talking about all those different departments and services, and compare that to what they always say is the unbelievably expensive $130,000 a year to put one of these people in prison.
2: You know what? I'd rather spend the money on putting them in prison.
1: And one of the reasons it is $130,000, if you're wondering why it's more expensive to go to prison than to Stanford, it's because we emptied out the prisons, but we didn't ever lower the contracts for the prison guards union. So that cost is being spread out over fewer prisoners.
2: But think about it this way, though. If you can cap the cost at that to keep them in prison, then your neighborhoods look better. Crime rate goes down. You don't have to spend the money on these phony baloney organizations and these cab drivers who are scamming you and everyone else who's getting their piece of the

0: the action. I bet you it costs us more to allow them to live on the streets in the encampments than it would to put them in very expensive prisons.
1: And there might be people that think it's inhumane to put these people in prison. Okay, idea number two. We take an uninhabited island, put a giant salt lick of meth in the middle of it, drop off provisions once a month, and they can fend for themselves.
0: Can you imagine what Catalina would look like then?
2: How do they pay you?
3: In cash. In cash.
4: She wasn't the only one who told us about getting paid by a cab driver.
3: I was getting like $20.
1: Okay, they're masking the voices.
0: Yeah, women don't sound like that on their own.
3: I was getting like $20 a week.
4: This patient told us he used
1: to... Wait, $20 a week? You know, this is the same thing with the paying the homeless to fill out the fake signatures on the proposition petitions, which we have an update on that later on in the show. It's really cheap to hire the bums for all this stuff.
0: Wasn't there an episode of Seinfeld where Kramer was going to hire the bums to operate the rickshaws?
1: That's right.
4: This patient told us he used to get treatment at that same BART methadone clinic.

0: I'm Chris Jakimic. 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

0: 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I believe in the power of UCLA.
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3: He tells us at the time he was sleeping under a bridge in San Jose and was willing to take the 40-minute cab ride 6 days a week to the methadone clinic.
4: What do you think that cab smelled like?
5: Oh, they might actually deserve the money.
3: But says he doesn't think his driver did anything wrong.
6: The way I looked at it is my cab driver was just trying to help me survive, you know what I mean? I never really looked at it as an arrangement.
4: The cab driver was making $400 a day off of your addicted ass.

0: the expectation and the norm is to win, and that is what we will be able to do here. I believe in the power of UCLA.
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2: Babs. I remember sitting there in the heat in my cap and gown thinking I was going to burst into flames because it was so damn hot out there, thinking, what the hell do all of these people do with degrees in public health? Not just bachelor's degrees, because this was a graduate school, master's degrees in public health. What do you do with a master's degree in public health? But when you're aware of all of these scams that exist, where millions, if not billions of dollars are being thrown around, all you have to do is attach yourself with your list of degrees to one of these phony baloney organizations, and man, you hit the jackpot, and then everyone kisses your ass as if you're doing something altruistic.
3: The evidence is like crystal clear on that.
4: So if you fail a drug test because you're testing positive for meth or something else, they're not going to cut your dose or anything crazy like that.
5: So you can go get your methadone, which is supposed to deal with your opiate addiction, while you're still high on meth.
2: And the money that the cab drivers are giving you back in kickbacks is probably going to buy more meth.
6: The Bard Clinic told us it uses an evidence-based model of care to reduce overdose risk, which complies with federal and state requirements. As for those alleged payments from cab drivers, the clinic says it's now investigating and denied any involvement.
7: It is worrisome.
6: Amanda Brewster is a professor at the UC Berkeley School of Public Health. She specializes in...
5: What do you think that enrollment's like?
2: I can only imagine.
8: No, thank you.
5: Just a whole bunch of little Barbara Ferrers.
6: She specializes in how medical systems use non-medical services, like free transportation, to improve outcomes for patients.
9: If taxpayers are getting stuck with the bill, why not limit how far patients can travel, especially if there are comparable facilities closer to them?
7: When we're thinking about putting up hurdles to people accessing care, we want to do the math to make sure that we're not actually increasing the likelihood that people are going to need to use the hospital later on, and then you end up with that pool of money.
5: Is it just something that if you're a public health director, every other word is...
2: Think about what she's saying here. She's saying that allowing the fraud to continue and the drug abuse to continue is following the science.
7: Having to go to pay for really expensive services.
6: Santa Clara County tells us it's launched its own government investigation into the allegations, but says it's legally obligated to approve care for patients at the Bard Clinic, no matter the distance.
2: They are never going to do anything about this. Never.
5: Well, and this is the thing. It's, you can't even really call it fraud because what they're doing is legal.
2: It's not only legal, it is allowed or it is encouraged by those with advanced degrees in the subject. They think this is a good thing.
6: A spokesperson telling us patients always have the right to choose where they receive treatment, regardless of cost or convenience. While the county is in charge of approving treatment for Medi-Cal patients, it's actually another public agency, the Santa Clara Family Health Plan, that's responsible for paying transportation costs to get to those medical appointments.
9: The health plan wouldn't tell us exactly how much it's paid Yellow Checker Cab for those trips to the Bart Methadone Clinic, but public records we obtained show more than 80,000 of those rides have been paid out by Medi-Cal just within the last few years.
2: And these people don't regard it as fraud.
9: So that means the total cost is likely in the millions.
10: That one was only here for 5 minutes.
6: Now, as a result of our reporting, the Santa Clara Family Health Plan has opened an investigation, saying it's deeply troubled to hear of alleged kickbacks, and pledged to take every possible action to prevent the misuse of taxpayer dollars. In fact, the agency tells us...
5: the only thing that apparently is against the law...

0: here is paying the homeless to take the cabs. But they can legally take, if the homeless want to go to a clinic that's 300 miles away, they can go to a clinic 300 miles away and the cabbie can bill $4 a mile for it.
1: How about this? Why doesn't Trump come in and just arrest all the bums? Because none of them are paying taxes on any of these kickbacks. That's technically tax fraud. That's their income. Maybe that's what needs to happen. All right. Just another example of California taxpayers being fleeced by crooks and California public officials allowing it to happen knowingly. The Fix California Hour is next. Don't you go anywhere.
2: Black and Abdallah.
3: Top 10, here we go.
4: Okay. Shots fired.
3: That's what we do. We rank
4: Shots
3: quarterbacks.
4: Fired. We've got college hoops, spring training, and everything happening in the NFL.
2: The hot takes and heated debates you won't hear anywhere else.
3: What an incredible shot.
4: Is that what you would say on the air?
3: You're the play-by-play guy. You've done play-by-play.

0: A common sense Republican running for Congress in a seat once held by Adam Schiff?
1: Yes. Hi, I'm Scott Allen Myers. So many people have thought about leaving California, but I'm staying. I'm staying to fight back against the crushing costs, the tax burdens, and the outrageous social agendas. I believe our communities deserve leadership that puts families, safety, and common sense first.
0: Protecting our homes, our taxes, our safety, and our children? You've got my vote.
1: I'm Scott Allen Myers, and I approve of this message. Paid for by Scott Allen Myers for Congress.
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0: A common sense Republican running for Congress in a seat once held by Adam Schiff?
1: Yes. Hi, I'm Scott Allen Myers. So many people have thought about leaving California, but I'm staying. I'm staying to fight back against the crushing costs, the tax burdens, and the outrageous social agendas. I believe our communities deserve leadership that puts families, safety, and common sense first.
0: Protecting our homes, our taxes, our safety, and our children? You've got my vote.
1: I'm Scott Allen Myers, and I approve of this message. Paid for by Scott Allen Myers for Congress.
2: Look there.

0: A common sense Republican running for Congress in a seat once held by Adam Schiff?
1: Yes. Hi, I'm Scott Allen Myers. So many people have thought about leaving California, but I'm staying. I'm staying to fight back against the crushing costs, the tax burdens, and the outrageous social agendas. I believe our communities deserve leadership that puts families, safety, and common sense first.
0: Protecting our homes, our taxes, our safety, and our children? You've got my vote.
1: I'm Scott Allen Myers, and I approve of this message. Paid for by Scott Allen Myers.

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2: California needs fixing, and John Phillips is just the man to lead the charge. 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
3: And we continue at 1:05 in the afternoon on the John Phillips Show. Mr. Randy Wang's in Culver City.
4: John, the San Francisco city attorney is suing a corner store in the Tenderloin because they say they've been selling meth in there.
5: We don't sell no drugs. We don't meth. No, we don't sell meth. They sell meth outside.
3: is telephone number, 1-800-222-5222. Well, as former California Attorney General Javier Becerra sees a bump in the polls, the knives are being sharpened and out for him.
4: Wait, are you sure that's how you pronounce his name?
3: Grampy Joe?
6: For Secretary of Health and Education Service, I nominate Javier Becerra.
3: I stand corrected.
7: Scrub it.
4: A whole bunch of people are starting to pick through Javier Becerra's record as Attorney General and as Secretary of HHS, and some of his colleagues aren't fans.
3: Well, apparently, when he was Secretary of Health and Human Services, he used to show up to meetings totally unprepared. Biden would ask him questions, and he wouldn't know the answer to anything.
4: Based on the interviews that we've seen Becerra in and the debates we've seen Becerra in, that tracks. For more on this, we go to CBS LA.
8: In the governor's race, and being a front runner means being a target. Democrat Javier Becerra is fending off attacks.
9: 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CBS LA political.

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3: I have a plane trip tomorrow, and I need something to watch.
4: Well, if they're not out by tomorrow, and you're not able to watch the Swalwell sex tapes that have been promised that you thought were going to be delivered, I guess you're just going to have to log into your HBO Max account and check out a little heated rivalry.
5: Why do you have to watch porn in the living room?
3: You think they'll cut me off with the booze on the plane if I do that?
4: Maybe.
6: Steve Hilton is just a more television-friendly personality. The race is still...
4: Yeah, Bianco has resting bitch face. I said it.
6: Steve Hilton is just a more television-friendly personality. The race is still fluid. Becerra is ahead right now, but not by a huge margin. There's still an opportunity for other candidates to pull up. Keep an eye on Matt Mahan.
7: A staggering statistic in the race, Tom Steyer's campaign spending. He's poured more than $150 million of his own fortune into the campaign. He led Democrats.
4: You know how many Medi-Cal taxicab rides that is?
3: I am still perplexed that there's an audience for that. The crowd that thinks it should be illegal to be a billionaire is getting behind Tom Steyer.
4: Doesn't make a whole lot of sense.
7: He led Democrats in some polls for a while, but has now slipped from the top. So polls change a lot day to day. We'll see where this goes.
8: We're seeing it happen right now.
7: There we go.
9: Thank you, Tom. Well, for much more on the June primary and the people wanting your vote, go to cpsla.com/votersguide to watch our candidate interviews and compare candidates side by side.
4: So there you go. Everyone's going after Becerra because Becerra keeps going up in the polls. I think we're at a point where there is a ceiling for how many people will vote for Tom Steyer. I don't think I've seen him go above 15% in any poll. And now there are polls showing Becerra in the 20s.
3: Well, and I think the same thing is true for Katie Porter, because have you noticed that even the people who like her reference the fact that she

0: I'm Chris Jakimic. I served in the United States Air Force, and I deployed 3 times. Being a veteran, it's interwoven into your DNA. 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
2: Candidate Spencer Pratt as Batman, saving his city and the state from a comic book tyranny, all using artificial intelligence.

0: I'm Chris Jakimic. I served in the United States Air Force, and I deployed 3 times. Being a veteran, it's interwoven into your DNA. It is really the absence of the connection and the purpose that can really drive a lot of veterans to some negative thoughts. 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
3: It's not. So
1: let's go to Kenneth. Kenneth, hello.
4: Hey, I want to talk about the mayoral debate for next week on Fox Channel 11. I noticed that four of the candidates there are not Spencer Pratt, and Fox said he was invited, but he has a scheduling conflict. With someone who has so much momentum and did so well in the last debate, why would Spencer Pratt not go to get all that free airtime on Fox and potentially new voters? I mean, Adam Miller might take some of his more conservative voters away because he's going to be at the debate. Isn't this like a huge tactical mistake and it could kill his momentum that Spencer Pratt shining the Fox debate? Like, no one's talking about that.
1: Well, I don't even know who Adam Miller is, so...
2: That's our screener.
4: His commercials are everywhere.
1: Who?
2: Said Adam Miller is the name of our screener.
1: Okay. Well, here's the deal. A friend of mine is on a cruise right now and hit a $6,200 jackpot on Ultimate X Poker night one of the cruise. I said, stop playing because you can't do any better than that. Spencer Pratt cleaned their clocks in the first debate. He got his message out. He can't do any better than that. No need for any more debates. Just let that one sit. Thank you for the call, sir.

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1: KABC. KABC News at the bottom of the hour. I'm Jeff Vaughn from OnLACA. Los Angeles County health officials are monitoring a deadly hantavirus outbreak linked to a cruise ship which carried at least one California resident. Three people have died and several others became sick after that ship with ocean-wide expeditions traveled from Argentina towards Africa and then the Canary Islands. Federal health officials say six U.S. citizens were on board. However, L.A. County Public Health says there is currently no indication of increased risk to the general public in Southern California. The 97th edition of the Los Angeles County Fair starts its 17-day run at the Fairplex in Pomona. The fair, featuring a petting zoo, more than 70 carnival rides, fair food, and concerts, goes through May 31st. More KABC News at the top of the hour. Get news and insights at onlaca.com. I'm Jeff Vaughn on the John Phillips Show.
2: In Van Nuys on the 405 southbound at Sherman Way, still got that crash blocking the carpool and the left lane. It's a crawl coming away from Roscoe Boulevard. In the Sepulveda Pass, 405 northbound of Mulholland Drive, Skirball Center Drive, got a stall and the right lane is going to be blocked. In Lincoln Heights on the 5 northbound right before you get to Main Street, new accident just reported. The three left lanes are blocked. It has stopped from the 10.
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2: We have finally been able to identify this man who took a swipe at the ABC 7 News I-team, as you can see. We were questioning him about allegations that he paid homeless to sign other people's names on petitions against the billionaire's tax.
3: I-team reporter Dan Noyes is here with the latest on that viral video that you were one of the stars of, Dan.
4: Well, I'm Daniel. For my report last month, I had a hard time identifying that man. But after the story aired, I started getting messages from across the country.
5: I was investigating a different story in San Francisco's Tenderloin when I saw this woman with petitions spread across the hood of a car. I approached and started taking pictures of the documents when a man emerged from the passenger seat.
6: You're violating my privacy rights. Stay away from my car.
7: Apparently, it's illegal to take pictures in public.
6: You violate my privacy rights. Stay away from my car.
8: If you can see this on the street.
6: You violate my privacy rights.
8: If you can see this on the street.
6: If you can see what on the street.
8: I can see those petitions right there
6: so
8: on the street.
6: They right there. They mine.
9: They mine.
8: They're yours?
6: Yeah.
8: Okay. Are you paying people? Are you paying people?
6: I ain't paying nobody.
5: Neighborhood advocate J.J. Smith had already captured video of the man and his partner paying a homeless couple $5 each to sign petitions in other people's names.
1: J.J.'s got those Meta Ray-Bans, and they're fooling everybody.
7: Oh, yes, they are.
5: Smith

0: I'm Chris Jakimic. 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
2: I was upset.
3: This guy may have a comical accent.
4: It's possible.
2: I was upset. There's a lot of petitioners that are upset because our job is to go out there legally and do it the right way. You never beat the system.
4: Yeah, something that maybe people aren't aware of is how many signature gatherers are like from out of state and they just travel around the country and this is their job.
3: Oh, yeah, because different states have elections at different times. So if you're in that business, you have to go where the jobs are. You have to go where the money is.
2: You never beat the system. It never happens. You just get caught. You might as well just do it the right way.
5: The signature gatherer pointed me to Philip Deshaun Brunson's social media, and a background check shows that he is 50 years old, living in Detroit, with a criminal history. He spent time in prison.
4: You don't say.
3: And I thought he was a fine, upstanding person this whole time.
5: Brunson is again getting attention from law enforcement. Secretary of State Shirley Weber is California's chief elections officer. Her spokesperson says,
4: of course, she's not going to talk.
3: No, she never does. Even when she screws everything up, which is all the time.
5: They have reviewed our video and that an investigation is ongoing. Quote, we are continuing to work closely with law enforcement to hold those who abuse the initiative process accountable.
6: Like any business, Dan, there are bad actors, and every industry has to take steps to root out bad actors. It's no different here.
5: Brandon Castillo has been running ballot measure campaigns for some 25 years. 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
4: I wonder how many of those were kidney bills.

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3: The anti-billionaire tax group paid $15 a signature.
4: Some of these folks I've heard are making, you know, hundreds of thousands of dollars over the course of a year or even in a short season where they're collecting. You know, just do the math. If you stand in front of a store and you get 100 signatures at 10 bucks a pop, you know, that's a pretty good chunk of money.
3: Group sponsoring ballot measures check the validity of signatures, and so do county election offices.
5: So when we receive the petition and we have the signatures. Mm-hmm.
3: Jim Irizarry walked me through the process for San Mateo County. Every signature on a petition is digitized and then compared to that voter's signatures from past elections. Even in more popular races, with hundreds of thousands of ballots, each gets scanned by the human eye.
5: We will have a person look at every one of those signatures and compare them to the voter registration card or the history on that card.
6: I'm glad they do the history, because I'll tell you right now, my signature looks nothing like it did when I was 18 and filled out that voter registration card.
7: Oh, no, it changes over time.
6: I gave up a long time ago, and now I just do a squiggle R, squiggle W. Seriously, can anybody in 2026 that's not an English major even do cursive?
7: No, which is why maybe they look at it, but how many ballots do they actually throw out because the signatures don't match?
5: For prior signatures that we've reviewed.
8: Even when it's 300,000 signatures.
5: Even if it's when 300,000 signatures, we hire anywhere between 15 to 20 people just to do that are signature verifiers.
3: Irizarry tells me if they come upon a signature gatherer or petition circulator, as they're called, who appears to be cheating.
6: They're certified chicken scratch experts.
7: By the way, I don't even think AI can do that yet. Verify a signature.
3: Irizarry tells me if they come upon a signature gatherer or petition circulator, as they're called, who appears to be cheating, they'll contact law enforcement.
5: So the greatest danger we have here is undermining the integrity of the electoral process. That's why it is a felony to do that. And also the circulator that is violating the law will go to jail for that.
3: The group called Building a Better California is sponsoring the anti-billionaire tax measure. A spokesperson says because of the I-Team report, they instructed our campaign's signature contractor to screen out any and all signatures submitted by Mr. Brunson. But so far, they haven't found any. Quote, we think it's likely that Mr. Brunson got scared off by the fact that he was featured in the ABC 7 story.
6: Oh, that's definitely possible. Once he realized who Dan Noyes was, he knew that if he turned in those signatures, those obviously fraudulent signatures, he was going back to prison.
7: Probably.
9: The group said they also have a zero-tolerance policy against any type of fraud. The San Francisco DA's office confirms they have received a referral but won't comment on the status of this case. Now, I left messages on Brunson's social media, his email accounts, and phone.
6: You slid into his DMs, Dan? I don't think he's going to respond.
9: His email accounts and phone numbers, but have received no response at this point.
10: Wow. What a world that is.
9: Yeah, no, right? Absolutely. And it's wild that there are people, groups of people, state to state to state, to do this, because it can be big money.
11: Make some real money doing it.
9: Right, absolutely.
11: Well, you're always quick with questions. You also have quick cat-like reflexes.
10: Yes.
11: Thank you.
10: Thank you, Dan.
6: You know, it's probably people that grew up being a carny, and this is what they graduate to do, is be a signature gatherer. You still travel all around, usually dress the same, and you bother people.
7: A real respected profession. It's the John Phillips Show.
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13: Sometimes you can tell a lot about what someone wants to do offline by looking at what they do online. Let me tell you about Pinterest's first parenting trend report. Pinterest is a huge platform. 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The report found a shift from the iPad kid era to now, when parents are actually more interested in real-world adventures and hands-on activities. The global trends and insights lead at Pinterest told us families are thoughtfully designing childhoods rooted in

creativity, intention, and meaningful experiences. One psychologist we spoke to said he sees this as a reflection of parents' desire to build core capacities in their children: resilience, curiosity, self-regulation.

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2: The stove became a drug dealer.
3: Sound like a clown.
2: I'm saying that before my even had this stove.
4: Every man on the street interview in this story is just gold.
5: These are all of the store owners.
2: It was already illegal activity in the neighborhood.
6: So you're saying if this store closed.
2: Right, I could lose the stove right now. It's the same gonna be going on.
5: That is true. If they stopped operating and stopped smelling meth at this store, there would still be people buying and selling meth outside.
4: If that's the store owner, for the record, that was not a denial.
5: Nope.
6: So you're saying if this store closed.
2: Right, I could lose the store right now. It's the same going to be going on.
4: And you know what? He's probably right.
7: City officials say police responded to multiple incidents at or near the store over a 2-year span.
8: There were thefts, there were assaults, violence. There were employees from this convenience store that had criminal records. So the San Francisco Police Department did a raid, and what they discovered was the evidence of a drug operation.
7: City Attorney David...
5: Didn't they also have illegal gambling machines in there?
4: Oh, yeah, same neighborhood.
7: City Attorney David Chu says his office has now sued or shut down 13 convenience stores tied to alleged criminal activity, including SF Discount Market in the Tenderloin.
9: This is showing another action that the city is taking from its administrative capability to shut down the hubs for different parts of our open-air drug market, in this case, the meth dealing.
5: I mean, at this point, outside of maybe a mom-and-pop restaurant that's been there for 40 years that doesn't know what to do, you have to look real suspicious at anyone that wants to...

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0: In Castaic on the 5 northbound before Upper Crossover, we've got a stall. It's going to be blocking the second lane from your left. In Van Nuys on the 405 southbound at Sherman Way, got that accident moved over to the right shoulder area. In Lincoln Heights on the 5 northbound before you get to Main Street, still trying to clear a crash from the lanes there. It's going to be stopped from Dittman. And on the 91 eastbound after Gypsum Canyon, got that crash cleared from the lanes.
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4: Little D."
5: Oh no.
3: Yep.
5: Well, I'm sure those shirts will be popular, but not for the reasons they're anticipating. 800-222-5222 is telephone number, 1-800-222-5222. 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He's with the Hoover Institution up at Stanford University. 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You can follow him on X at VD Hansen, Victor Davis Hansen. Welcome.
6: Thank you for having me.
5: Well, thanks so much for stopping by. And you are, in addition to being a guy who has his pulse on American politics and classics and all of those things, you're also a guy who understands California backwards and forwards. You're a native. You live here. You have raised your family here. You've worked here, paid taxes here. And I've got to tell you, as someone who has lived here my entire life as well, I've never been this concerned slash depressed about the future of the state as I look at the stable of candidates running for governor. This unimpressive list of career politicians, of people who have failed upwards their entire lives, who think that they're capable of running a state the size of California, but all of us know that they're not. They are bright enough to understand that they can't run on their own record. They can't say that things in California have improved under 16 consecutive years of Democratic Party rule, first with Jerry Brown, then with Gavin Newsom. They know that crime is worse. They know that homelessness is worse. They know that the bullet train's a disaster. They know that none of us can buy insurance, either for our homes or our businesses. They know that the budget is upside down and they're going to probably raise our taxes in any number of ways in the coming years. So what do? They spend all of their time talking about Donald Trump. And because they spend all of their time criticizing Donald Trump and criticizing ICE and weighing in on federal policy, they don't really spend much time at all talking about California. Now, the voters who are going to be deciding who the next governor is, of course, they don't benefit from that. But it also makes it difficult for one of them to break away from the pack because they're all saying the same thing. They're all criticizing Donald Trump, and they don't really create a differentiation between themselves and the other candidates for the voters. Are you as pessimistic as I am about this upcoming gubernatorial election?
6: I'm afraid I might be more pessimistic. I have a scenario where it's probably close maybe for a while, and then we have it. The counting will go on in typical California fashion for a month, and all of a sudden we'll start to see SEIU ballots start to be counted that were mailed in 20 days later, or et cetera, or people who are not here legally. So I'm just as suspicious of, I'm speaking as a veteran of three or four here in the San Joaquin Valley of congressional races where Republican candidates actually won on election day and lost. I think that's happened two or three times now. So a part of the problem in California is that they've controlled with supermajorities the legislature. They control the appointments to the judicial bench. All the Superior Court judges, I mean, all of the Schwarzenegger judges are retired or retiring. So they have legislative executive, not one statewide Republican executive, and they have the legislative executive and judicial.

0: And then they have the administrative state. So there's nowhere. And then it's even more depressing that when you talk to people in your family, my family that voted for this, and others, friends that do, they admit that things are terrible. But they still keep voting because, as you say, we're not Donald Trump, or California's got the tech industry or some ridiculous, but they'll talk about everything except the price of gasoline, kilowatt hours, property, car insurance, house insurance, the fire in LA, the fire in the Sierra, anything, the water crisis, anything that matters to people, they won't talk about because they know what they did, but they also know that they know what they did and the people are going to vote for them again. I think we got to realize that it's not necessarily a political problem, it's a demographic problem. We've lost about 250 to 300,000 people a year, and that adds up after 30 years. We've lost about 8 million people that were McMahon, Reagan, Pete Wilson, Schwarzenegger voters. And then we've had this $11, $12 trillion market capitalization in Silicon Valley with this limitless amount of money. That And that's why we have the center of power has left Southern California. There's no Sam Yortons or anybody like that anymore. It's Kamala Harris, Jerry Brown, Dianne Feinstein, Barbara Boxer, you name it, Nancy Pelosi, Gavin Newsom. They're all Northern California leftists. They're all either NEPO kids or very, very wealthy, and they feel they have all that Silicon Valley money, and they live on that coastal strip from La Jolla to Berkeley, and they inherit a lot of their wealth. That's, some of them they make a lot of money, and it's a kind of a medieval society here. Everybody else is pretty poor. There's no middle class like there used to be. And we add into the matrix that 27% of the population was not born in the United States. So if you got a problem with truckers from India that haven't been properly licensed, and that's a constituency, if suddenly you're a racist and you're anti-Indian. If you have a problem with DUI, with a lot of Hispanic drivers are here illegally from Mexico, then you're a racist. If you've got a problem with people swarming a jewelry store in LA or walking out with something, then you hate blacks. And that DEI message, so it's just DEI, DEI, DEI, and Donald Trump, Donald Trump. And nobody talks about the real problems that affect everybody. And I've never, so I'm pretty pessimistic.
1: I have a friend of mine who is a smart lady, college-educated lady, white-collar professional, retired now, homeowner in California, fun to go drinking with, fun to have dinner with, politically a partisan liberal Democrat. And you get a couple of drinks in her, and you start talking about the homeless problem, and she hates it. She moved out of Los Angeles because she can't stand it. You talk to her about retail theft. She hates the fact that her local drugstore is shut down. Her local Starbucks is shut down because of retail theft and because of all the problems associated with crime. She recognizes that the bullet train is never going to be built. She complains about the fact that her insurance company dropped her and it's very difficult for her to buy insurance. She doesn't like to pay more money in taxes. She understands that people are stealing from Medi-Cal in terms of everything that we've learned from Nick Shirley and CBS News regarding the hospice care fraud going on in the San Fernando Valley. But when you ask her, okay, are you ready to start voting different so you can put an end to that? She doesn't regard those issues as political. She regards those issues as parochial, as just problems with the area that you live in. To her, politics is all about Donald Trump and hating Donald Trump. And she takes that extremely myopic view of what is political and what is politics to her. And that's how she casts her ballot. How do you break through to someone like that who knows better but will not change the way they vote, at least now?
0: I don't think you can, because I've had that similar experience. And what's going to change is that what can't go on, won't go on. And when you're losing well over a quarter million high earners, and you've already got 1% paying almost 50% of the income tax, which is in itself 50% of the budget, and you're driving out refineries, and now you're doing the most suicidal thing, driving out the billionaires, and then you've got 21% of the population below the poverty line, and you've got 50% of all births are Medi-Cal births, 40% of the population is on Medi-Cal. At some point, there's not enough victimizers and oppressors to pay for the victimized and the oppressed. They're running out of targets. And pretty much they're getting down to the nitty-gritty, people who are, you know, have a farm or they have a family business or their grandkids are here, they can't leave. But anybody that's mobile is leaving. And these are the people who pay, these are the people they despise, but they pay the tab. And they're not the people who are on public assistance and getting cash. They're not the people who leave the scene of an accident. They're not the people who shoplift. They're not the people that's the overhead charge in California. These are the people who pay for that overhead charge. But when you leave, when these people leave, and I'm not, it's all different ethnic backgrounds are leaving. You know, a lot of successful Mexican-American, Indian-American people are leaving. And when you get all of these successful people or upwardly mobile people, then who is going to pay for these people, especially if you have a Republican administration again? Because they're not going to bail them out anymore. And it's just, I don't know. I mean, all the successful sectors that we need, the oil and gas has been destroyed. The timber industry has been destroyed. The metal industry has been destroyed. They've got hundreds of thousands of acres that are out of production because they can't get water, even though we have a pretty good wet year every year now. So they attacked agriculture. They go after all the successful industries and make it almost impossible. And then when people leave, they insult them. I talked to a very prosperous guy that's a big donor at Stanford, and he said, it's not so much that they gouge me taxing, it's they insult me. So it's like it's my duty to pay for all these fraudulent schemes they dream up, and then they insult me for being so stupid. So I'm not going to be stupid anymore. And I think that's what's getting people angry. They insult them as well as take them to the cleaners, and they're not going to do it anymore. And, you know, it's and that's hard to do in California. It's the most naturally abundant, affluent, beautiful state in the nation. And how you turn that into purgatory is pretty hard to do. But they've managed to do it. And they won't stop. It's never enough for them because they get up every morning thinking, I haven't had enough socialism. I have to do a lot of socialist stuff today, and I have to hate Donald Trump more. And then they go to bed thinking, I didn't do enough. I should have done more to hate Trump and bring more socialism to California. So, and it's always, it's very sad. We have the top 20 universities in the nation. We have supposedly the top five, not the top five, but five of the top 20, Stanford, Caltech, UCLA, USC, and UC Berkeley. But when you go to those campuses and you see what they're teaching, and you talk to people who hire their graduates, would you want to hire a law graduate from UCLA or Stanford when they've driven out a federal judge or a speaker and insulted them, and their whole curriculum is DEI, and they don't really know contract law or bond law or any of the traditional legal disciplines? So everything has been dumbed down four or five notches, the medical, legal, media, everything. It's kind of a common denominator. They have so many people that are poorly educated that you really can't have excellence. And when you try to strive for excellence, then that whole board comes in your face and says, you're a classicist. And I mean, in the sense that you hate people of a different class. You hate, you're a racist, you're a nativist, you're a transphobe, you're a homophobe, you're a misogynist. But they never deal with the argument. And so unless it's got to get a little bit worse, I think, until the state is dysfunctional, then maybe they'll call in the cavalry or, I don't know, the fire department or somebody to put out the flame. But it's amazing just watching that debate with Karen Bass. It just, her whole debate was, I can't say a word because I destroyed the city as much as it was not destroyed when I

0: inherited. I destroyed it further. I'm just going to kind of smile because I know I have all the unions behind me, and I'm going to, you know, call you all these names. And then, but she didn't even make an attempt to talk about the fire or water problem, anything. And they don't, that's kind of a contempt they have for the voter now. It's like, we own the system. We own the legislative, judicial, and executive branches. We have the bureaucracy. We can do whatever we want. If we want to pay somebody $700,000 to run water and power in L.A. to empty the reservoirs, we can. If we want the deputy mayor to phone in a bomb threat and be a felon, we can. If we want the mayor to go to, you know, Uganda, Ghana, or wherever she went, we can. It's kind of an arrogance of power they have.
1: In the old days in California, and I asked this question to Joel Pollack yesterday, we had elites that would not let us go off the rails. The railroad industry, Southern Pacific, the oil industry, the Chandler family. You could talk about the Boswells and some of the growers in the Central Valley. They would pull the plug on these people if a mayor of Los Angeles turned in the performance of Karen Bass or a governor turned in the performance of Gavin Newsom. They would say, okay, that's all from you. And they did that. They did that to Upton Sinclair when he ran for governor under the EPIC program, the End Poverty in California program, and he wanted the state government to own the means of production. And those entities, along with Louis B. Mayer and William Randolph Hearst and others, said, no, we're not going to do that. Why is it that the elites just roll over to these buffoons instead of pulling the plug like they should?
0: Well, I think the nature of the elite and the big money is much different. You're talking about people that did real things. I'm not making fun of people who are billionaires today, but being a agribusiness baron or an oil baron or a real estate baron, that was something concrete. It was a pragmatic thing, and they were pragmatic people. But I don't think anybody realizes

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0: I'm Chris Jakimic. 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
2: Excuse me. 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
4: Well, we're experiencing more problems with the 911 system here in California. With those details, here's Mr. Randy Wang.
2: This time, it's San Diego County that is seeing a shortage of 911 operators that is leading to longer and longer 911 wait times. For more, here's NBC7 in San Diego.
5: I need you to take a deep breath for me. I need to transfer us to the paramedics.
6: So based on national standards, the San Diego County Sheriff's Office is not answering 911 calls fast enough. And the reason is an ongoing shortage of emergency dispatchers.
2: This is becoming a statewide problem. And part of the issue here is the standards are very, very high, obviously, for these jobs. And they're very, very, very, very stressful. So people quit, and it takes over a year to train somebody.
6: We have an update right now for you to an NBC7 investigation that found that some callers are waiting minutes for an answer, with many of them just hanging up.
7: An investigative producer.
2: What is this, Oakland?
4: Well, Sheng was right on top of that.
7: An investigative producer, Mike Dorfman, reports the county has essentially given up trying to fill more than a dozen empty positions.
8: You know, you'd think that would be the last thing they do at a time when performance is below national standards, even though the county admits that more dispatcher bodies equals a faster response when every second counts.
9: That beeping noise you hear is bad news at the San Diego County Sheriff's Office. It means at least one 911 caller is being forced to wait, potentially for life-saving help.
2: Oh, boy. 911, please hold.
4: Well, and keep in mind, it's not just crime victims who call 911. You could be having a stroke. You could be having a heart attack. You could be having a medical event where getting you to an emergency room is critical to making sure that you survive or making sure that you have a good quality of life if and when you survive.
2: I remember a story when we were covering the 911 failures in Oakland.

0: swing.
1: It's the John Phillips Show. 800-222-5222 is the telephone number. 1-800-222-5222. 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It's out on the social media accounts, KABC on Twitter, KSFO on Twitter. I just retweeted it. So if you want to find out how I'm voting in the primary election, that ballot is now live and on the internet. Let's go to John in Ventura. John, hello.
2: How's it doing? So,
1: good.
2: A lot of people don't understand with the 911, I'm a retired law enforcement, with the dispatchers and the 911 dispatchers actually answer all the calls well. If in front of them, there's a button that's red that says 911. You could have the homeless person calling in to complain or a fight. So they have to get off that line to get on the 911 line. So a lot of these agencies that are so busy are now pulling officers off the street. And they're giving them six-month assignments, and they'll have to answer those phones and then input the call in and send it to the actual dispatcher. Usually, those dispatchers switch every 2 or 3 hours from phones to the console. And it just becomes a lot harder.

0: They pull the officer off the street. They're paying overtime behind the officer now that was on the street. And they go in for 6 months so they can at least train them to where they can answer those calls and get them to the dispatcher that puts them out to the officers in the street. So this is affecting, I know you guys said it earlier, but it's affecting people all over the state. It's not just San Diego or certain areas. This is happening everywhere in the little cities as well. It's hard to come by these dispatchers. They're so valuable to the officers in the street. So I just wanted to let you guys know that's kind of how it worked.
1: Well, thank you so much for the call. We appreciate that. It seems like an unbelievable waste of resources. Cops become cops because they want to be out on the streets. They want to fight crime. They want to do all the things that cops do. And if they have to be 911 dispatchers too, that means there's fewer people in the black and whites. All right. It's time to open up the California Crime Blotter.
2: If the cashier is dummy.
3: We couldn't make this stuff up if we tried.
4: I said, hell no, baby boy. Let me get up on out of here.
3: It's the California Crime Blotter.
1: And surprise, surprise, this one takes us back to the San Fernando Valley.
5: There have been way too many stories about way too many crazy people near where I live.
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1: He's been erratic.
2: Don't be late for work!
3: Oh boy.
4: Imagine living next to a crazy, drugged out, schizophrenic Gilligan.
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5: He'll come out like around 1 in the morning, screaming obscenities, racial slurs, like every race possible, and he'll stay up to about 4 a.m.
3: All of them?
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5: And he'll stay up to about 4 a.m. in the morning.
6: 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We rang the bell on the gate. 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
1: Welcome to the Guy Benson Show with Christine, Dylan, and Joel. I'm Harry Hurley, filling in for Guy. Guy, Christine, thanks for the opportunity. And let me say this, it is the happy hour, and I would say at least half of the great Commonwealth of Virginia is very happy. So this is the happy hour for at least half of the Commonwealth, because the Virginia Supreme Court has thrown out what I believe a lot of us, including the great Carrie Severino, a lot of us knew. It was not done right. It never looked constitutional to me. I'm not a lawyer, but I never thought that this could sustain legitimate judicial scrutiny. Carrie Severino is the president of JCN, the Judicial Crisis Network, co-author with Molly Hemingway of their best-selling book, Justice on Trial, The Kavanaugh Confirmation and the Future of the Court, and a true go-to expert on really all things legal and the confirmation process in particular. Carrie, I'm Harry. We rhyme. Welcome to the Guy Benson Show.
2: Great to be here, Harry.
1: Great to be with you. You're not surprised that the Virginia State Supreme Court threw out

0: Snakes, zombies, public speaking, the list of fears is endless. 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
1: The Democrats at the national level and at the state level in the Commonwealth of Virginia are going bananas right now because they love and respect the courts when it goes their way. But then when it doesn't go their way, they trash the courts. That's not lost on me, Carrie, one bit. How about you?
2: Absolutely. A lot of, when they talk about the court behaving illegitimately, they did the same thing when the Supreme Court came out with some great decisions last week. They call it illegitimate. That's just translate that. That means I don't like what they did.
1: Right,
2: they don't have any argument for why it violated law. There absolutely could be arguments in certain cases. It's not that you can never call a court illegitimate, but you don't call it illegitimate just because you disagree with the bottom line. In this case, the court, not only do I agree with the bottom line, but the court did a great job of defending, again, why you have to follow the constitutional procedure. And I think there are other things they could have found major issues with in the way this was passed. For my part, as a Virginia resident, when I went in and was voting on this, I was just flabbergasted to see how outrageously unfair the language itself is. My kids could see through, like, really? You're going to just say up or down, yes or no? Do you want to redistrict to promote fairness? And yeah, That's how you're describing this?
1: And Carrie, how about temporary? They really highlighted how temporary it would be. This was kind of like, hey, you know, just vote with us. Just vote yes. It's only temporary. Don't, you know, like this would.

0: I'm a pretty great multitasker. 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
1: I can roller skate while walking my dog.
0: I can even order lunch while doing my homework. 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So when it comes to driving, please, don't be a multitasker.
2: Don't drive distracted. 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
3: 4 days before the election, so
4: yeah,
3: not an intervening election.
4: They wanted to bake it in so that this would be normal by the time we got to the next census, and then it would be very hard to undo. It would just be self-evident. I mean, these districts would stand. So it was never temporary, and I think it was completely dishonest to tell people before they voted that it would be temporary. So no matter what you do, don't worry, because you'll get a redo. Don't worry. This is nothing after all, and it's just terrible. I want to make sure before we run out of time, Carrie, there's another what I think is a big deal, and that is the behavior of Associate Justice of the United States Supreme Court, Ketanji Brown Jackson.

0: I'm Chris Jakimic. I served in the United States Air Force, and I deployed 3 times. Being a veteran, it's interwoven into your DNA. It is really the absence of the connection and the purpose that can really drive a lot of veterans to some negative thoughts. 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And one way you can do that is store your weapons safely. 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
1: Brought to you by End Family Fire and the Ad Council.
2: Come out 5-4, and sometimes not with the lineup you might expect, you know. Yeah. But there's also a large number of cases that come out unanimously or near unanimously, and that includes some of the things we thought were going to be some of the more controversial decisions. It was a really important case that just came down regarding crisis pregnancy centers and whether the state of New Jersey could basically bully them into disclosing their donors who wanted to remain anonymous, and the court unanimously smacked that down. So there are moments of clarity that can even reach the whole court.
3: In our two-minute drill that we have, Carrie, I would love your analysis on, I've heard Justice Roberts, who I've been disagreeing with more than I thought I would as of the last several years compared to his earlier years on the court. But on this issue where they made what I thought was a very correct and courageous decision about not discriminating, when Chief Justice Roberts says the best way not to discriminate is not to discriminate based upon color or whatever, of course, Democrats are going absolutely crazy over this Supreme Court decision. What are your thoughts relative to what this means? I think it's an earthquake what their decision means.
2: So I think you're talking about the redistricting case that just came down. And you got people telling the most egregious lies, basically making it sound like the court just overturned the Voting Rights Act. Right. Not at all. Nope. They're actually looking at what the text of the Voting Rights Act said and said, no, that's what we're going to enforce. We're not going to enforce these other things that have been invented along the way. The majority-minority district idea, that was something a court invented later on. We're not playing those games. And they said, hey, look, if you can actually show that a state is discriminating on the basis of race, heck yeah, that is a fair thing. If they're, even if they're, and Justice Thomas said he doesn't think it's even

0: I'm Chris Jakimic. I served in the United States Air Force, and I deployed 3 times. Being a veteran, it's interwoven into your DNA. It is really the absence of the connection and the purpose that can really drive a lot of veterans to some negative thoughts. 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And one way you can do that is store your weapons safely. Store all your guns securely. 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
1: Brought to you by End Family Fire and the Ad Council.
2: Stances for just 8 hours, so we really had a very smooth Alaska cruise. But I do know what you're saying, though. Now, on this hantavirus,
3: yes.
2: I think the most alarming thing that you have said here is that they were not on the cruise, which means they got it from someone else.
3: Correct.
2: And while I don't believe, and every doctor that we have heard from, Christine, correct me if you're hearing anything different, no one is forecasting a pandemic like COVID-19, but the hantavirus is contagious from human to human.
3: Yes, and there's really nothing that they can do about it. I mean, once you're exposed, you don't get symptoms until about 2 weeks later. And then when it comes on, I mean, I'm reading statistics, 4 in 10 die.
2: Right, so you either are one of the ones that can fight it and that can recover, or it will demolish you and you will die.
3: Oh, Harry.
2: And by the way,
3: four out of ten,
2: this is not like the Kentucky Derby, you know, where a 23-1 shot won. Who won't run in the Preakness, which I want to pick a bone with, because they take the Triple Crown away from us. And the second place horse was something like 70-something to 1. 4 out of 10. I don't like those odds, Christine.
3: No, I don't like those odds either. It's kind of like the horse that breaks its leg on the track. You know where it's going.
2: Yes, that's right. Yeah, it's going to get taken behind the barn, and it's going to get shot. Quick closing comment.
3: This is not a happy hour topic. Let's get to something better after.
2: Well, it is Cookie's nightmare. Closing comment, real quick.
3: I don't want to get this.
2: Fair enough. This is The Guy Benson Show.

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5: It's a terrible drive on the 605. You've got some road work in Whittier northbound coming up at Beverly Boulevard with that right lane off limits. And traffic is a huge mess out of Norwalk getting away from the 105. Even the southbound side of the 605, that's loading up away from the 60s. You continue back towards the 5 freeway. And the 5 northbound loading up in Norwalk away from Carmenita. Delays continue all the way towards the 2. More slowing ahead in Sun Valley away from Sunland Boulevard to the 14 freeway.
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1: Economics. We talked about Alexandria Ocasio-Cortez. We talked about the fact that she does not believe that you can rightfully earn $1 billion in this country. We talked a lot of economic news. Here's a part of our discussion. Alexandria Ocasio-Cortez has sort of been, for her, very, very quiet. You know, for a long time, she's basically, I think it's terrible, but she's been the face of the Democrat Party with Bernie Sanders on the so-called oligarchy. I think it's hilarious and

0: I'm a pretty great multitasker. 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
0: 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But I can't use my phone while driving. 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So when it comes to driving, please, don't be a multitasker.
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3: Break rules. You can do all sorts of things. You can abuse labor laws.
4: Yep.
3: You can pay people less than what they're worth.
4: Yep.
3: But you can't earn that, right? Since you didn't earn that, you have to create a myth of earning it.
5: Now, does that sound a little bit familiar? There was a president not all that long ago, Barack Obama, who said, you didn't start that business. There is a philosophy of governance with these radical Democrats where they believe the government, like, you didn't start your business, you didn't build that, was the exact quote that President Obama said. You didn't build that, which is exactly wrong and proves how little they know. I think it was President Reagan who once said that they know so much, it's just they're so wrong about everything. So I mean, it just was so annoying, the podcast host just agreeing with everything. Yep, you're right, that's right, yep, right. So

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1: There are very few, like, real archetypes of, in my opinion, truly what America is all about. I think about the civil rights and voting rights movement and how Black Americans really created democracy in
2: this
1: country.
2: That's exactly right.
1: How they literally made something from nothing. It is just beyond me.
3: So you got it all in two very, very brief clips. Identity politics and the usual divide and conquer in terms of anyone who is successful, they look at as someone that must have done something that isn't correct, because you can't earn $1 billion after all. There's just no way that you can do that. Now, think about it. It's not just AOC. It's not just this Glazer podcaster that was part of our economic discussion earlier in the program. For the full interview, go to GuyBensonShow.com. Coming up next, Team Christine, the home stretch. We'll be talking about Mother's Day. It's Mother's Day weekend, so of course, we'll be talking about Mother's Day on The Guy Benson Show.
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Hot dogs, road trips, a long weekend, that's what Memorial Day has become for a lot of people, but it was meant for something more. It was meant to be a reflection, a moment to pause and remember the men and women who've given their lives in service of this country. And as we approach America's 250th anniversary, the month of May is the perfect time to reconnect with that purpose and honor the sacrifice that made our freedoms possible. 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This Memorial Day and leading up to it, honor those who gave their lives for freedom.

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3: Years at the Phillies with Bulls Barbecue, and when I tell you, fabulous. So the food at Citizens Bank Park is tremendous. I don't know if you're going to be in Diamond Club seats or something like that.
4: No, I don't think so.
3: Where the food's right behind you, but there's great food on the concourse level, and you will like it.
4: Yeah, listen, you make the best of it. You're with the people you love.
3: That's
4: and
3: right.
4: We will have a good time, but definitely, you know, I love the typical Mother's Day. I would like to sleep in, and then I would like to get dressed up and not fight with my daughter over what she's wearing, and then go to like a lovely brunch, you know, then come home and nap, and then usually sometimes we'll go buy plants or flowers and, you know, plant them. So we'll probably do that another day. So yeah, that's where I'm at.
3: You have the distinction. Not everyone listening has this distinction, but you have the distinction of being a mom, and of course you have a mom. And what is that process over life of being a mom and having a mom on Mother's Day, in your estimation, like? Because it's Mother's Day for people's moms, even like my mom who's in heaven. You know, I think about my mom on Mother's Day.
4: Of course, I still think I'm that little girl that thinks of Mother's Day for my mom, you know?
3: It's not.
4: I mean, when you just said, oh, we're celebrating the mom of the group, I'm like, oh, yeah, that's me.
3: Yeah. So you forget about the fact you're a mom.
4: I do. And we're
3: thinking about your mom. It's her Mother's Day.
4: Yep. Yep. We've already got the flowers delivered to her house for me and my sister. She will come up to my house and then we'll drive her to the stadium. And we'll probably go out to dinner after. So, yeah, it's more about her. And honestly, rightfully so. Usually the holidays, like, you know, when you're an adult and you have younger kids, the holidays are still about the grandparents. And
3: yeah,
4: they're the ones that, honestly, as you know, keep the family together.
3: Yeah, it's true. And that's how it's supposed to be. I love the way that you just said that. We have simple plans. We're going to one of our absolute favorite restaurants with our absolute favorite people. So how can we miss?
4: Oh, I know. You don't have to name the restaurant because then, you know, the swarms of the Guy Benson fans
3: it would attract the whole Guy Benson
4: universe. What kind of food can we sell?
3: Well, this is the beauty. There is something for everyone. It is a seafood restaurant that also happens to have one of the best filet mignons.
4: Oh.
3: Or if you like a burger, I mean, like a gourmet burger that's like a steak burger, not a hamburger. So what's nice about it is if you don't like seafood, you have all these other options. So it's a seafood, I'll say seafood steakhouse.
4: I like that. I like that.
3: Yeah, me too.
4: Now, let me tell you one story. We talked about it a very tiny bit when we had Tyrus on the show. I believe it was yesterday, but you may understand this. So my husband's best friend has decided for Mother's Day for his wife, he is going to buy her golf clubs and then buy her golf lessons. My friend, the wife, has never once expressed any interest in golfing. Actually, when I've asked her to golf with me, she has mentioned multiple times she doesn't want to. She's too competitive. If it's frustrating to her, she has no interest.
3: Well, I can analyze this. Are you ready?
4: I should have said something, right?
3: Well, here's what I look at that as. That is somebody that's buying a gift for themselves.
4: That's what Tyrus said.
3: Okay.
4: Dylan, do you remember?
3: And
4: I
3: love Tyrus. I love all
5: exactly
3: of you.
5: That's exactly what he
3: said. I didn't know it, but that's what. So we're all, you know, I'm in Tyrus school, in the Tyrus camp. I'm in good company being with Tyrus on the Guy Benson show. And that's what it sounds like to me. And that's not a good gift.
4: I just listen, if it was like, I love golf. So if my husband had like got me better golf clubs, I would be over the moon. But it just doesn't seem like this is a good idea. And
3: no,
4: she,
3: not on Mother's Day.
4: See,
3: here's what you could do. Sometime during the year, that's not a special day, not your wife's birthday, not Christmas, not Mother's Day, but some other time during the year, you say to that special

0: soulmate of yours, you know, I would love you to learn how to play golf. I'd love to buy you golf lessons. I'll get you your own set of clubs. And then this is an activity that we can do together. I think if you did it like that, it's kind of romantic and it's kind of special. And even if it's a guy that just was pulling an angle to get to go golf more because now he can golf because he's got his wife with him, I think that you could sell that. But doing that on Mother's Day, big, big no.
1: I 100% agree. But I do believe, I will say this, and I've said it before, and I've told my girlfriends this. There's so many of my girlfriends get so mad when their husbands golf, and they just can't understand. They think it's boring. I love golf. I got into it during the pandemic. And there is nowhere better to be than on a beautiful golf course in a really cute golf outfit with a really fun drink, some music in your golf cart, and just whizzing around and, you know, just hitting some balls. So, ladies, I'm telling you, get with it, because you know what? It's such a great day date. That's like the one place Bobby and I love, you know, we don't get a chance to a lot, but we love to do it together.
0: Christine, you said something that I talk a lot about on my local show, and that is that COVID-19 saved golf. Now, I'm not talking about the pro circuit, which is unbelievable and incredibly popular, but local golf courses all over New Jersey, all over the country, were in bad shape. The pandemic, because golf was an outdoor activity and something you could continue to do, flourished and has been boom time ever since. Notice you mentioned you picked it up during the pandemic.
1: Yes, I certainly did.
0: The pandemic saved golf.
1: I knew nothing about golf.
0: I love golf.
1: Love it.
0: I do a charity golf tournament
1: too much.
0: Every year. I love the game of golf. And you know, it can be very social. You dine there. You know, you go with friends.
1: Did I mention the drinking?
0: Oh, you did. Just now. And it can be another great activity for a wife, a husband, a girlfriend, a boyfriend. So I really like it at that angle. But for Mother's Day, you need a good friend to say, don't make that mistake. I can't imagine, for example, if you didn't like golf, because you set a profile up here, somebody that has no interest whatsoever.
1: Right.
0: And that was your Mother's Day gift. I don't know any other way to take that other than, this is really a very unthoughtful gift.
1: I agree, but I don't think he's such a sweet guy. I just don't think that's how he feels. And I said to my husband, you need to tell him. You need to go tell
0: him. From himself.
1: But gotta love Bobby, but Bobby's like, oh no, this is funny. Like for guys, he's like, I want to hear what happens. He's like, we'll probably hear her screaming, you know.
0: Probably what you're going to hear are things like, I don't understand this gift.
1: Yeah.
0: This is something you know I don't like. I don't have any interest in doing it. So why would I get this for Mother's Day?
1: Yeah, I guess it would.
0: And she'll figure out that the gift was not for her.
1: I mean, maybe there's a slight chance that she will understand. But I know her, and I also know how much she resents golf because she, you know, it takes the guy away, you know, a whole day. I get mad at Bobby if he golfs without me because he didn't include me. That's why I get upset. But yeah, so we'll see what happens. And I hope everybody out there has a wonderful Mother's Day. And I just read a survey that said the one thing that mothers want the most is to just spend time with their family.
0: That's
1: over
0: it.
1: Anything materialistic.
0: That's it.
1: I just want Bobby to know, I like that idea, but I would like a handbag from Nordstrom. Thank you and good night.
0: Oh, this is beautiful. On behalf of Christine, Dylan, Joelle, and of course, Guy Benson, Harry Hurley filling in just for today. Guy Benson will be back real soon. This is The Guy Benson Show.
1: I just want Bobby to know, I like that idea, but I would like a handbag from Nordstrom. Thank you and good night.

0: the expectation and the norm is to win, and that is what we will be able to do here. I believe in the power of UCLA.
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8: Hot weather is returning to Southern California. Mark Mayfield explains.
9: It's forecast to start this weekend and peak by Monday. Many valley and inland locations will reach the 90s by Sunday. Monday might see some hotter locations crack 100 degrees. Inland temperatures are expected to remain above normal through next Thursday. However, coastal areas in Los Angeles and Orange counties will remain cool.
8: The California Department of Health says at least one of the people on a cruise ship infected by a hantavirus outbreak is from California. The news comes as that person returns to California.
10: The risk is extremely low of anyone in California coming into contact with, you know, the return travelers that have come back here, particularly because it's been a very coordinated effort with the California Department of Public Health.
8: Dr. Abrar Karan, an infectious disease physician at Stanford, says he doesn't expect widespread transmission. Hantavirus is most commonly spread from rodents to humans. The Los Angeles Police Department expects security for the 2028 Olympics to cost $1.5 billion. Daniel Martindale with more.
11: That's according to a memo presented to the City Council's Budget and Finance Committee on Thursday. It's more than half of the LAPD's current annual budget of about $2 billion. LAPD Chief Jim McDonald says the department can only provide about a third of the peak staffing needed for the Olympic and Paralympic Games. He says the remaining two-thirds of staffing must be filled.

0: it is consistent. There were so many times on my old grill where all of a sudden, whether it was grease or fat coming from the meat that hit the fire in the wrong way, and then all of a sudden you've got a situation where you've got to throw a cup of water on the grill. 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
4: 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Stocks have wrapped up an epic week at record highs with a focus of attention today on the Persian Gulf, the latest jobs report, consumer confidence, a federal court ruling striking down President Trump's latest tariffs. All this as the biggest names in the business world wrapped up the Milken Institute Global Conference in Beverly Hills. We've seen the mother of all stock market rallies ahead of this Mother's Day holiday weekend. Happy Mother's Day to all the moms out there. Another reason to break out the bubbly today. The stock market hitting record highs today with tech names leading the charge. All this on a surprisingly strong jobs report today while we're watching escalating tensions between Washington and Tehran. The Nasdaq popped another 440 points today to a record high 26,247. The S&P 500 moved up 62 to a record high close 7,399. And the Dow moving up 12 points, inching back closer to its record high. Right now we're at 49,609. The record high was above 50K. Chip makers rallied today on a report in the Wall Street Journal that said Apple and Intel indeed had agreed to a deal that would see Intel provide chips for some of Apple's devices. Intel stock soared 13% on that news, and Apple moved up nearly 2%. Apple hit record highs this week. The jobs report for the month of April showing the economy added 115,000 jobs. That was much better than expected, and the nation's unemployment rate held steady at 4.3%. Crude oil prices moving higher after military clashes near the Strait of Hormuz between the U.S. and Iran. Brent futures hovered near $101 a barrel, while West Texas Intermediate oil traded near $95 a barrel. We'll be getting a comprehensive update on all that coming up here very, very shortly. The U.S. said it expects Iran to respond to its latest proposal to end the war as clashes in the Strait of Hormuz threaten to further fracture the month-long ceasefire. Wall Street analysts have frequently warned about the repercussions if global crude stays around $100 a barrel or if the Strait of Hormuz remains largely blocked as the Iran war drags on. We'll take a look at that very closely here in just a moment. Also, the energy stocks have seen quite a rally, too. In fact, they've been one of the leading movers along with the tech space. We'll talk more about that. Also, the latest reading on consumer confidence showing consumer confidence has dropped in the month of May, marking the lowest level on record, even lower than April's final reading.

0: We did see the economy pumped up this week in Beverly Hills with the Milken Institute Global Conference, bringing about 5,000 movers and shakers from around the world, as you've been hearing all week. I'll talk about that and what's happening on the L.A. business scene with Kevin Harber, who will be with me this hour. President and CEO of the Los Angeles BizFed Institute, part of the Los Angeles Business Federation, the largest business organization in the Los Angeles area. Also attending the global conference, a big name in the local real estate business, Joyce Ray, the head of global luxury for Coldwell Banker in Beverly Hills. But first, on the big story this week in the Persian Gulf, with shots fired between Iran and the U.S. in the Strait of Hormuz as hot drama continues to play out there. Joining us live now is oil industry analyst John Kilduff at Again Capital, CNBC contributor and longtime contributor to this program. John Kilduff, thank you very much for taking the call here this afternoon.
1: And good afternoon to you, Frank. Always good to be on.
0: Wonderful to have you with us. Take it from the top. A lot of epic things happened this week that focused on the Persian Gulf and the price of oil spiking again this week and pulling back here. Give us an update on what's happening with oil prices and what's happening there in the Strait of Hormuz.
1: Yeah, I mean, high drama is the right word, Frank, and certainly you out there in Hollywood land. high drama, very much the correct term, and as is cliffhanger. As we go into this weekend, as we wait to see whether or not we either get a peace deal, which will ostensibly be basically a 30-day window to nail down a more comprehensive plan, or do we go to another round of kinetic strikes on Iran? And you know, the president used the word of them setting it aglow.

0: I'm a pretty great multitasker. 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
1: I can roller skate while walking my dog.
0: I can even order lunch while doing my homework. 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So when it comes to driving, please, don't be a multitasker.
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3: Struck Iranian tankers while Iran seized a Chinese-owned vessel carrying crude-fired missiles and drones at the UAE this week. Among the headlines we've seen, and also a cargo ship was also hit. So we got military action here. What is the situation on the Strait of Hormuz at the moment? There are reports that the U.S. is hoping to resume naval escorts as we wait to see what happens this weekend.
4: Oh, it's closed, Frank. There's nothing going through right now. And I'll tell you, I mean, it's sort of like a bad family Thanksgiving out that way, in terms of UAE and the Saudis all of a sudden not getting along. The Saudis and Kuwait telling the United States all of a sudden that we couldn't use our bases, couldn't use the airspace. And because they're all just really bitter about the fact that they've gotten hit in this, especially the UAE. But also, too, how surprising is it that the Iranians actually made a move on a Chinese-owned vessel? China is their, you know, patron saint these days, and it was remarkable to us in the market that that the Iranians would make any kind of sort of a strike or move on a Chinese-owned vessel. So everything's on the table here, and I'm sure that'll be a major point next week when President Trump and President Xi meet, if that meeting comes off. So, you know, we're waiting on that. We're waiting to see if she will step up and potentially try to put more pressure on the Iranians. But for now, Frank, all you've heard about so far in terms of the strait opening is maybe a smattering of ships getting through. Nothing meaningful, nothing that can help to offset the global inventory decline that's becoming stark now. Some estimate, and that we do too, that maybe 30 more days of being able to get through it. But even out here in the in New York, Frank, we're paying close to $4.50 a gallon for regular.
3: That's nothing.
4: I have a car. Yes, I know. But I do have a car that requires premium fuel. I paid $5.60, so I'm living my life with you.
3: Yeah, it's going to be expensive night out in Beverly Hills, especially if you go to the gas station tonight. So I'll be posting the latest prices probably later. The other big story today is that Russia and Ukraine have agreed to a three-day ceasefire and a prisoner exchange. Today is the anniversary of the end of World War II, and it looks like President Trump made that announcement, a surprise three-day ceasefire in the Russia-Ukraine war. How might this potentially impact the oil markets as well?
4: Well, that is the other sore point for the oil market, because all the Ukrainians have focused on over the past number of months now is hitting Russian energy infrastructure. Now, I don't know if this could be a precursor to a peace arrangement. President Zelensky from Ukraine has indicated that maybe he's finally willing to go along with something like that. But I'll tell you, the oil market could use the supply, although that's been helped out by President Trump's lifting of the sanctions on Russian oil for now to get those barrels flowing. That's what's helped keep China supplied. So, you know, all these moving pieces are very much interconnected, Frank. So we'll be watching to see if that ceasefire holds. I believe it will. Zelensky was reluctant. He had some terse comments about it, but he ultimately went through it, and also seemed to make the point, a la the Iranians, that it was Ukraine who was being benevolent here and going to allow the Russians to have their parade. So, again, these are just topsy-turvy times.
3: Certainly. I just pulled up the latest gas prices here in the Los Angeles area. Hope you're sitting down for this. $6.24, the average price for regular, premium at $6.62 a gallon. And let me pull up diesel here now. Diesel at $7.52 a gallon. That diesel price, by the way, about 30 cents below the record high we saw back in April. And it looks like we're still well off the record highs of for gas prices last seen here back in October of 2022. $6.49 was the record high price for regular. We're looking at $6.24 here at the moment. What do you see ahead for our gas prices here, John Kilduff?
4: I'm not certain that this peace deal is going to work out with the Iranians, and I've been continuing to expect another round of military action.

0: action on them. That comes to pass and the strait doesn't get reopened, Frank, you will be hitting record prices for your gasoline out there. The diesel prices will be heading over $9 a gallon. The problem we're having is that now, because of all the stress on jet fuel supplies around the world, the jet fuel now is the most golden of the commodities that you make out of crude, and the refiners are emphasizing production of it at the expense of gasoline. So all of a sudden, the benefit of the pool of supply we had for that was keeping prices somewhat in check, out the window. So again, we need this situation resolved very quickly, and we especially need that strait reopened really immediately. I think the president is getting that message and is making all kinds of noises that he does not want this war to go on really much longer. Although the Iranians are sure as heck trying his patience, then that's my biggest concern.
1: California dealing with the highest prices here in the United States, and looks like the state is fighting this pipeline offshore here in California, which President Trump, through an executive order, allowed Sable Oil Company to start restart its pipelines, known as the Las Flores pipelines. And this week, the state attorney general, Rob Bonta, filed another legal challenge to Sable's offshore oil pumping activities through its two onshore California pipelines. Can you give us an update on what's happening with these pipelines, and are they moving the needle as far as supplies and prices are concerned here?
0: Yes, I mean, I think we talked about that pipeline, the offshore pipeline there in Santa Barbara, is being taken up by Chevron, and they are using it to supply gasoline. And in a market like this, Frank, every little bit helps. And the timing by, I think it was another, I saw a state legislator as well trying to make a war on that pipeline as well. You're only making matters worse at this point. That pipeline is safe, tested. It won't be a problem. And it's very badly needed, badly needed. I just was telling you about how ships are diverting really all over the world and rerouting because of what's happening with that closure of the Strait of Hormuz. You're basically saving yourself a tanker about once a month of crude because of what that pipeline is being able to deliver. And again, we're reaching a point soon, Frank, where it's not going to be the price, it's going to be the availability. So you're going to want every last barrel of everything very soon here, unless and until we get through this Strait of Hormuz closure.
1: All right. Certainly the oil stocks have seen a big move up, down, up, and it's been quite a roller coaster from an investment standpoint. Where are you placing your bets among the oil names at this point?
0: It is, Frank. They're tough to be in right now, I will tell you, because the prices are overreacting both to the upside and to the downside. But I'll tell you, to the extent there is a pullback, I would definitely be a buyer. Again, we've talked about the majors of like Exxon, Chevron, but also other companies. APA is the symbol. I knew it as Apache. Cheniere Energy, LNG. You're hearing a lot about the LNG damage that was done to Qatar and their facilities, their ability to export. Cheniere is going to clean up here as the world rebounds from this. And we're also seeing Shell is another great one. And BP, Frank, I'm still looking for that to get taken out as a takeover target here down the road once we get through these problems. The balance sheet there is still impaired from what happened with the spill years ago. And they took a bit of a hit, too, in diversifying out into renewables and other things off their reservation that they're back on now have cleaned up the balance sheet. So I really think that one's going to get taken out. So you'll get the bonus of a pickup there. But, again, if you see a big spike in any of these on some of the Iran-related news, I would lighten up and then be picking things back up again on the pullback. If there's a peace deal and we get a pullback in the price of crude oil, which should go back under $90 a barrel, and these prices take a hit, definitely jump in and nibble on some of the names I just mentioned.
1: All right. And, of course, we want to see what else, other cards are on the table. John Kilduff, if there is no peace deal and the shooting resumes and the attacks resume, what's that going to look like?
0: Frank, it's going to get really serious here fast. Again, we only have a couple of weeks worth of global inventories before things really get to the point of having to ration shortages, the whole thing. And I don't mean to sound like an alarmist. I'm not. I will say that I'm hoping that there's still a military option for the U.S. just to forcibly open the strait. Maybe when President Trump's talking about what he'll do to

0: And if they don't come to the table here and sign something, that he'll take care of that. Because as we've been seeing, the Iranians have certainly been degraded militarily, but they have some capacity. They have some capabilities. You saw those, you see any of the footage, they have those Swift boats that they sort of invented, these high-speed sort of cigarette-type boats that are heavily armed, armed enough to do damage to big vessels that dwarf them. So, you know, that's an issue. Also, too, there's still about a good amount of missile capacity that the Iranians have that's also been problematic. And part of what they did, not only to our ships in the Strait overnight yesterday, was also to volley some more missiles into the UAE. So they're still at it, although the flow of those weapons, such as the drones to Russia and other things, have been curtailed. So that, going back to the Ukraine war, Frank, that could be another motivator for Putin to maybe, you know, stop this horrific action. But as far as this situation goes with the Strait, Frank, it comes down to that. I was always told by senior military officials over the years that if the Strait got closed because they sunk a ship or did something else, that the U.S. military could reopen it. Well, they need to do that as soon as possible.
1: John, thank you very much for wrapping up the week with that fantastic analysis, and appreciate it tremendously. That is oil industry analyst John Kilduff at AGAIN Capital and CNBC contributor. It was great seeing many of your CNBC colleagues here in Beverly Hills this week at the Global Conference, and hope to see you out here sometime soon as well, John. Thank you very, very much. We'll keep an open line to you and follow this closely, and appreciate it very, very much, John.
0: My pleasure, Frank. Thank you.
1: Thank you very much. And out to the freeways we go now, 790 KABC.
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3: Stalin Agora Hills. This is on the 101 northbound just before Chesboro. That's where the left lane has been blocked. And we are looking at those northbound 101 delays. Looks like it's kind of crowded right there at the scene, but the major delays we're seeing are on the southbound side. And this is getting away from just about Liberty Canyon Road as you continue in stretches. Looks like there may be a crash ahead coming up at Las Virgenes, adding to the slow drive that continues all the way to the 170-134 split. More slowing in Hollywood from Sunset into downtown Los Angeles. The 405 in Culver City loading up at Venice Boulevard. Delays continue all the way to the 5 merge in Sylmar.
4: 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I believe in the power of UCLA.
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0: 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I served in the United States Air Force, and I deployed 3 times. 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
2: 399. The Dow 12 points today at 49,609, about 500 or so points off its all-time high. We did speak to tech analyst Dan Ives from Wedbush, who appeared in Beverly Hills this week at the Milken Global Conference, Milken Institute Global Conference, and he was also on this program.

0: I'm Chris Jakimic. I served in the United States Air Force, and I deployed 3 times. 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
2: A share up $100.18 a share to $746.81 a share. And Intel hitting record highs this week. Take a look at this one, up 15.30 at $124.92 a share. Interestingly, the consumer confidence reading is at the lowest we've ever seen, according to the University of Michigan's survey. We keep a close eye on that one, since consumer spending is such a big part of the national economy. The University of Michigan's Index of Consumer Confidence, consumer sentiment they call it, showed consumer confidence dropped in the month of May, marking the lowest level seen on record. Sentiment fell further from April's final reading. It was comparable to the trough reached in June of 2022. Taking another look at the crypto action this week. Bitcoin's had a pretty good week, right now at 80,300, ETH at 2,312, and Doge at the moment hanging in there at 11 cents. Checking gas prices now. Yep, those prices seem to be rising again as you drive around. Self-serve regular in the LA Long Beach area. According to today's AAA Fuel Gauge survey, $6.24 now the average price for regular in the LA area, $6.62 the average price for premium, and

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1: Human beings need to put in their experiential thought into the narrative. 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AI is a tool. It's not designed to replace critical thinking. And at the end of the day, AI isn't going to replace a worker, but a worker will be replaced if they don't learn AI.
2: On the air with Kevin Harbour, President and CEO of LA BizFed Institute, which, of course, is the think tank associated with the largest business organization here in Los Angeles County, LA BizFed. Anything else that stood out to you? We had world leaders here. We had captains of industry and, of course, everyone here involved in finance and the economy.
1: Well, Frank, you know, this is the kind of environment that elevates your thinking. It allows you to be exposed from people from all over the world, industries, presidents of different countries, corporate executives that you normally would not come across to have lunch, to have, a cup of coffee with. This is something that you definitely would consider a lifetime experience before a business person is transformative. 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
2: That's wonderful. 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So.

0: I'm a pretty great multitasker. 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
3: Opportunity. All you got to do is come down, get involved. We partner with LAEDC and various other organizations like the LA Urban League and beyond. And at the end of the day, you know, we want to make sure that we remain one of the largest economic cities in the country in terms of gross national product. We are ranked in the world. We want to stay there. This is a place where you want to come and open up your business. So LA downtown is a great place. And as a matter of fact, my alma mater, UCLA, just opened up a downtown LA office because the workforce is a very important component of our business culture. And, you know, there's going to be no shortage of talent for you to help base your business on.
4: 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So it's been fantastic to speak with you here. Kevin Harbor, President and CEO of the LA BizFed Institute, which was set up to strengthen the voice of business in Los Angeles. Kevin Harbor, thank you very much for joining us here today.
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4: Thank you very, very much. 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
1: Year over year, there hasn't been a big change. 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
2: Any bargains out there?
1: That's the hardest thing to find.
2: I've been asking that question for 30 years, I think.
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2: Real estate here grows like those beautiful palm trees to the sky, right?
1: Yes, our palm trees are beautiful indeed and very recognizable.
2: Those iconic Mexican fan palms, as they're known, or sky dusters, as they're nicknamed, internationally known, of course. 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For a while, it was Chinese buyers, but that fizzled out, right? 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
1: No, it hasn't fizzled.
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1: We see some Asian clients.
2: Yeah.
1: Absolutely. 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

0: I'm a pretty great multitasker. 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
0: 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So when it comes to driving, please, don't be a multitasker.
2: Don't drive distracted. 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